0: Cyndi Lauper on American Top 40, debuting at number 40 with her latest, True Colors. Coming up, the story of the hottest songwriting and record-producing team currently on the charts. A two-man team who say their success began the day they were fired by a superstar. Fired by Prince.
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0: We're on our way to the number one song in the USA. Here's ZZ Top. They peaked at number 35, spent a couple of weeks at that position. Now they drop to 39. ZZ Top's eighth Top 40 hit, Velcro Fly.

ZZ Top on America's Top 40. Third week in the survey, they fall from 35 to 39 with Velcro Fly. Now we're up to a debut song by singer Robert Palmer. The song, I Didn't Mean to Turn You On. Now, it was written by the hottest record producing and songwriting team on the charts. Two men from Minneapolis who say their success began the day they were fired by Prince. Their names are Jimmy Jam Harris and Terry Lewis. At the start of the 80s, Jimmy played keyboards and Terry played bass in the band called The Time. That was the band under Prince's creative control. But Jimmy Jam Harris and Terry Lewis started moonlighting, producing and writing songs for other acts. And one night 4 years ago, they were producing, working in a studio in Atlanta, planning to catch a plane to San Antonio where The Time were scheduled to play a concert. But a storm made them miss their flight, and they didn't show up for that concert. So Prince fired them. Suddenly, they weren't in the band anymore. Their moonlighting jobs of producing had become their career. Jimmy and Terry finished that production in Atlanta that got them fired, and that particular record, Just Be Good to Me by the SOS Band, became a number two smash on the soul chart. Jimmy Jam and Terry had gotten the ball rolling, and what a roll in the past year. Recently, six hits written and or produced by the team were on the Billboard Hot 100 simultaneously, and their greatest success so far has been Janet Jackson's number one album, Control, generating three big hit singles. For Jimmy Jam Harris and Terry Lewis, it all began when Prince fired them. A song they wrote together debuts at number 38 this week. Robert Palmer sings it. Here's I Didn't Mean to Turn You On.

0: Didn't Mean to Turn You On, debuting at number 38, the fifth top 40 solo hit for Robert Palmer as the countdown continues.
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2: Here's the second Top 40 hit for New Shoes, the band from Portland, Oregon. The band led by a husband and wife team of John Smith and Valerie Day. Their first hit, I Can't Wait, went to number one on the dance chart and number three on the pop chart. Their follow-up hit number one on the dance chart as well. And this week in the countdown, they climbed three notches to number 37. Here's New Shoes with Point of No Return.

recent number one disco hit. That's New Shoes and Point of No Return, debuted last week, moves from 40 to 37 this week. Now at number 36 in our survey is a song called That Was Then, This Is Now by Mickey Dolenz and Peter Tork of the Monkees. A few weeks ago, we said the Monkees now hold the record for group with the longest gap between top 40 hits, 18 years. Now that's correct. But we also said second place is held by the group Yes with 12 years. That was wrong. The second place holder with 13 years between top 40 hits is that group of singers who were all born and raised in Ireland, then moved to Alberta, Canada. That's why they were originally called the Irish Rovers, then later just the Rovers. They first hit the top 40 in 1968 and not again till 1981, 13 years later. Thanks to Steve Pagari in New York City for catching that. So, among groups

In third place, with 12 years between top 40 hits, the English band Yes. In second place, with 13 years, the Rovers. And in first place, the act at number 36 this week, the Monkees, with 18 years between top 40s. That was then, this is now.

0: 41-year-old Mickey Dolenz, 44-year-old Peter Tork. Mickey and Peter at number 36, falling from 23 with That Was Then, This Is Now. Coming up, a long-distance dedication from a 13-year-old girl in Georgia who's a lot wiser than her years.
1: Casey's Coast to Coast. American. Top 40.
0: We're counting down the hottest hits in the land. Three songs debut this week, and dropping out of the survey are The Edge of Heaven by Wham!, Oh People by Patti LaBelle, and You Should Be Mine by Jeffrey Osborne. Those three hits fall out. Here's our third debut. It's the first pop hit for a blues, jazz, and gospel singer from Detroit named Anita Baker. She's been hitting the soul chart, and her first song in the pop chart debuts at 35, Sweet Love.

Debuting at number 35, that's Sweet Love, the first pop hit for Detroiter Anita Baker, a song she co-wrote. This is American Top 40 in Hollywood. I'm Casey Kasem. Now we're up to our long-distance dedication. It's from a girl in Georgia who uses a current hit to make a point. She writes, "Dear Casey, I am a 13-year-old girl. Like all teenagers, I have problems such as worrying about school, my appearance, boys, etc. But lately I've seen girls my age who have greater problems which they can't handle, such as pregnancy. Every day I read stories in the newspapers about smart and intelligent girls making such a mess of their lives. Having to take care of a baby before you've even finished high school is a big responsibility for any young girl to face, without seeing other opportunities the world has to offer. It's that one mistake that can change a girl's life forever. Casey, will you please play the song, We Don't Have to Take Our Clothes Off? Maybe one day, teenage couples will realize they don't need to jump into situations they cannot handle. In other words, we don't have to take our clothes off in order to have a good time. Thank you. Sincerely, Daphne." Daphne, here's your long-distance dedication.

live smash this week at number 34, Jermaine Stewart's We Don't Have to Take Our Clothes Off, a long-distance dedication from Daphne in Georgia to her fellow teenagers. And the countdown continues on American Top 40.

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1: Mitchell's only live and a local color radar weather for the overnight. We'll see showers and thunderstorms, increase in clouds, lows around 55 with southeast winds up to 30. Monday, we'll see showers and thunderstorms, cloudy skies, highs near 76 with southeast winds up to 40. Monday night, we'll see partly cloudy skies, lows around 50 with west winds up to 20. And Tuesday, sunny skies, highs near 69 with north winds up to 20. For weather information anytime, just go to cool98.com.
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0: 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Climbing two notches from Manchester, England, here's the six-man band Simply Red. Their lead singer is redheaded Mick Hucknall. This is their second Top 40 hit. It's

Simply Red, the band that took Holding Back the Years to number one back in July. Their second top 40 hit here in the USA moves from 34 to 32 this week. It's Money's Too Tight to Mention. This is Casey on American Top 40, where the countdown doesn't stop till we get to the top. The song at number 31, falling 11 notches this week, went to number 3 for Belinda Carlisle. Her first solo hit is called Mad About You.

0: Survey song number 31, falling 11 notches. That's Belinda Carlisle, 13th week in the countdown with Mad About You. You know, for a few people today, the Beatles are ancient history. But let me give you an idea of just how popular the Beatles were back in the 60s. Once on tour, they landed at a city of 500,000 people. And 70% of the population turned out to greet them. Details coming up. I'm Casey Kasem. This is American Top 40 in Hollywood. We're counting down the week's 40 biggest singles, and we're 30 hits away from number one. We'll continue in a moment, so stay right where you are.
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2: In Hollywood, this is Casey Kasem on American Top 40, and we're counting down the biggest hits in the USA on our way to the number one song in the nation.
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2: Up six notches, it's the 35-year-old star of Miami Vice, actor Don Johnson, with his first hit as a singer, Heartbeat.

one of the stars of Miami Vice, Don Johnson on American Top 40. Second week in the survey, he moves up six notches to number 30 with Heartbeat. Now we're up to the hit that's returned to the Top 40 22 years after it was first a hit. It's Twist and Shout by the Beatles. Now, the fact that one of their old records has the power to hit again all these years later is only a small indication of the Beatles' incredible appeal. Let me tell you a story that leaves no doubt about how fantastically popular the Beatles really were back in the 60s. The event is documented in Glenn Baker's book, The Beatles Down Under, and verified by radio station 5AA in Adelaide. Back in 1964, the Beatles had scheduled an Australian concert tour. But at departure time, Ringo was in a London hospital with a bad case of tonsillitis. So John, Paul, and George boarded their plane accompanied by a substitute drummer, a man named Jimmy Nicol. And Jimmy got the thrill of a lifetime when he became the temporary target of Beatlemania. One of the concert stops was the South Australian city of Adelaide, population at the time, 500,000. And how many people turned up at the airport to greet the Beatles? Only about 85,000. But at their hotel in Adelaide, 350,000 people showed up. That's 70% of the city's entire population. And only 75% of the Beatles had made it. Of course, there were some Beatle fans there from outside of Adelaide, but who's going to quibble? In the history of show business worldwide, there's never been a phenomenon like the Fabulous Four. And one of the records that was part of that period is in the top 40 again, at number 29 this week. The Beatles with Twist and Shout.

0: The lead vocalist was John Lennon. That's the Beatles at number 29, moving up three notches, third week in the survey. The song that was a hit back in 1964 and is a hit once again. Twist and shout as the countdown continues.
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0: American Top 40s heard in the 50 states and around the world every week on great radio stations like Canton's Hit Radio, WTJQ-FM, Canton, Ohio, KINL, the border's best music, Eagle Pass, Texas, and WVUV, Pongo Pongo, American Samoa. Here's a band that includes two brothers, Alex and Eddie, a guy named Michael, and their newest member, Sammy. They're Van Halen, climbing five notches to number 28 with Love Walks In.

The 10th top 40 hit for the band Van Halen. They're at number 28, moving up 5 notches, third week in the survey, with Love Walks In. At number 27 this week is the new hit by Tina Turner, Typical Male. It's from her new album, Break Every Rule, which includes songs written by some real heavyweights, like David Bowie and Bryan Adams and Mark Knopfler of Dire Straits. Tina Turner says, "There's not one song that I can't relate to. Each one touches some part of my personal life. It was as if I intuitively gave them the words." End of quote. Tina's first hit from her new album was written by Terry Britton and Graham Lyle, who wrote her number one song, What's Love Got to Do with It? Up 12 notches to number 27, biggest mover this week, Tina Turner and Typical Male.

0: Tina Turner on American Top 40. This week's biggest moving record, moving from 39 to 27, is Typical Male. Up next, One Hit by 3X. The hits from coast
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7: You're hearing the 40 biggest hits in the 50 states. And here's a hit that combines three acts, all from New York City. There's 19-year-old solo singer Lisa Lisa, a duo called Cult Jam, and the six-man band called Full Force. Their hit climbs five notches to number 26. All Cried Out.

0: Lisa Lisa and Cult Jam with Full Force all cried out. Third week in the survey, they move from 31 to 26. A listener in Indiana wants to know what song holds the record for dropping out of the top 40 from the highest position. Well, it was this hit by an Australian group.
1: I was the lonely one.
0: That song holds the record for the longest drop out of the top 40. Details coming up.

We're coming to you from Hollywood. And from Hollywood's hit movies, we have five movie songs in the survey. Two of them are from the film Top Gun. Coming up later, Take My Breath Away by Berlin, and climbing five notches to number 25, Loverboy with Heaven in Your Eyes.

Loverboy, the Canadian group with their eighth top 40 hit, moving up five notches to 25 with Heaven in Your Eyes. Now on AT40, let's answer that question about songs falling from the 40. David Shari in Gary, Indiana wants to know, what song holds the all-time record for dropping out of the top 40 from the highest position? Well, David, it's typical for a big hit after it peaks to drop gradually down the chart and then out of the top 40. For example, it might drop out of the 40 from number 32 or number 27 or maybe even as high as number 21. But it's rare for a hit to drop out of the top 40 from higher up. And excluding Christmas hits, the all-time record is held by a song that fell from the top 10 and out of the 40. It's a recent hit from 1982 by an Australian group. And here's a piece of it. Even the

0: Even the Nights Are Better by Australia's Air Supply. In March of 1982, it peaked at number 5, spent 2 weeks at that spot, and then it dropped to number 6, and the following week tumbled from number 6 right out of the countdown to number 42. And it set a new record for falling out of the top 40 from the highest position. There's your answer, David. A real chart buff's bit of trivia. Happened in 1982. Thanks for writing in. By the way, if anybody else wants to try a question or write to us for any reason, grab a pencil and paper. I'll give you our mailing address in a moment. Now, on with the countdown.
1: Number 24.
0: Here's the recent number one ballad by Peter Cetera, falling 6 notches this week, Glory of Love.

0: oldest record in the countdown, 13 weeks. Two of those weeks at number one, now falling from 18 to 24, Glory of Love by Peter Cetera. And the countdown continues. Casey's Coast to
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1: Mitchell's only live and a local color radar weather for the overnight. We'll see showers and thunderstorms, increasing clouds, lows around 55 with southeast winds up to 30. Monday, we'll see showers and thunderstorms, cloudy skies, highs near 76 with southeast winds up to 40. Monday night, we'll see partly cloudy skies, lows around 50 with west winds up to 20. And Tuesday, sunny skies, highs near 69 with north winds up to 20. For weather information anytime, just go to cool98.com.
2: You're hearing the 40 biggest hits in America. Here are the English-Scottish duo of Dave and Annie. From England, Dave Stewart. From Scotland, Annie Lennox. Eurythmics moving from number 28 to 23 with Missionary Man.

0: Survey song number 23, moving up five notches, the ninth top 40 hit for Eurythmics, Missionary Man. Coming up, the hard-to-forget story of Paul McCartney, a flock of chickens, and a taxicab. A tale of the ridiculous and the humane.
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0: Dropping three notches, it's David Lee Roth with a song he took to number 16 a couple of weeks back, Yankee Rose.

Survey song number 22, falling three notches, is David Lee Roth and his Yankee Rose. This is Casey on AT40 in Hollywood. You know, I've told many a tale on American Top 40, but this one is the only story I know that stars a taxi full of chickens. A story about Paul McCartney, first reported in the press some years ago. Paul, who's known as a gentleman farmer, left his home in London to take his family on vacation to their farm in Scotland. But not long after Paul and Linda and the kids arrived in Scotland, they realized there was no one left at home in London to take care of Paul's small flock of pet chickens. And Paul became concerned that without his loving care, his flock might just cluck their way into hysteria. So what did he do? Why, what any self-respecting chicken lover would do. Paul telephoned for a taxi cab in London to pick up his chickens and drive them 300 miles to his farm in Scotland. The taxi meter rang up a fare of about £100, which then was roughly the equivalent of $200. And Paul McCartney

0: had his beloved chickens roosting at his side once again. Any animal lover would understand. This week, Paul's latest hit is at number 21 in our survey. It's called Press.
1: Say one, say two, say three.

0: the 101st chart single for Paul McCartney on American Top 40. Fourth week in the survey, it moves up five notches to number 21. It's titled Press. This is AT40 in Hollywood, counting down the most popular songs in the USA. I'm Casey Kasem. We'll continue in a moment. 20 big hits to go on our way to the number one song in the nation.
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1: Hello again, and welcome to American Top 40. I'm Casey Kasem, and I'm all set to count down the biggest hits in the USA. The official Billboard survey says these are the records you're buying and radio stations are playing all over America. Now, before we start our climb to the number one song in the land this week, let's review last week's top three. At number three last week was Higher Love by Steve Winwood. Number two was Take My Breath Away by Berlin. And last week's number one was This Smash.

0: The number one song last week on American Top 40, Venus by Bananarama. Do these three English girls hold on to number one again this week, or does somebody else move into the top spot? We'll find out at the end of the countdown, which begins right now.
1: Number 40.
0: Leading off is a debut song, a new hit by the star of the bazaar, the charmer Cyndi Lauper. Her last appearance in the survey a little over a year ago was with The Goonies Are Good Enough. Now she's back with a ballad. Coming in at number 40, here's True Colors by Cyndi Lauper.

0: Cyndi Lauper on American Top 40, debuting at number 40 with her latest, True Colors. Coming up, the story of the hottest songwriting and record-producing team currently on the charts. A two-man team who say their success began the day they were fired by a superstar. Fired by Prince.
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0: We're on our way to the number one song in the USA. Here's ZZ Top. They peaked at number 35, spent a couple of weeks at that position. Now they drop to 39. ZZ Top's eighth Top 40 hit, Velcro Fly.

ZZ Top on America's Top 40. Third week in the survey, they fall from 35 to 39 with Velcro Fly. Now we're up to a debut song by singer Robert Palmer. The song, I Didn't Mean to Turn You On. Now, it was written by the hottest record producing and songwriting team on the charts. Two men from Minneapolis who say their success began the day they were fired by Prince. Their names are Jimmy Jam Harris and Terry Lewis. At the start of the 80s, Jimmy played keyboards and Terry played bass in the band called The Time. That was the band under Prince's creative control. But Jimmy Jam Harris and Terry Lewis started moonlighting, producing and writing songs for other acts. And one night 4 years ago, they were producing, working in a studio in Atlanta, planning to catch a plane to San Antonio, where The Time were scheduled to play a concert. But a storm made them miss their flight, and they didn't show up for that concert. So Prince fired them. Suddenly, they weren't in the band anymore. Their moonlighting jobs of producing had become their career. Jimmy and Terry finished that production in Atlanta that got them fired, and that particular record, Just Be Good to Me by the SOS Band, became a number two smash on the soul chart. Jimmy Jam and Terry had gotten the ball rolling, and what a roll in the past year. Recently, six hits written and or produced by the team were on the Billboard Hot 100 simultaneously, and their greatest success so far has been Janet Jackson's number one album, Control, generating three big hit singles. For Jimmy Jam Harris and Terry Lewis, it all began when Prince fired them. A song they wrote together debuts at number 38 this week. Robert Palmer sings it. Here's I Didn't Mean to Turn You On.

0: I Didn't Mean to Turn You On, debuting at number 38, the fifth top 40 solo hit for Robert Palmer as the countdown continues. Casey's Coast to Coast.
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0: And the countdown continues now on American Top 40 with the 20 hottest hits in the USA still to come. I'm Casey Kasem, and on we go.
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0: Climbing five notches, here's the three-man English band who knew they had something going for them in the beginning. They're Genesis, throwing it all away.

Phil Collins, Tony Banks, Mike Rutherford, Genesis on American Top 40. Fourth week in the countdown, they move up five notches to number 20 with Throwing It All Away. We're up to the hit song now called Rumors by the group from Berkeley, California, the Timex Social Club. The group's lead singer, Mike Marshall, says they wrote the song in 1984 about life at Berkeley High School, where the band members went. And some of the people mentioned in it are old high school classmates. I wonder if they used any real names. The song hit number one on the soul and dance charts and number eight on the pop chart. At number 19 now, here's Rumors.

19, the Timex Social Club with Rumors, their first chart single. A listener wants to know, what artist had the longest chart career? That is, the longest span between earliest hit and latest hit. Well, the longest hitter first charted at the age of 24, and he had his most recent hit when he was 64. Details coming up.

Back at number 38, we heard Robert Palmer debut with I Didn't Mean to Turn You On, written by two of the hottest writer-producers in the business right now, Jimmy Jam Harris and Terry Lewis. Another of their hits is here at number 18. Janet Jackson sings it, When I Think of You.

Janet Jackson on American Top 40 with When I Think of You. This week it moves from 24 to 18. Now let's answer that question from David Allen in Brevard, North Carolina. He wants to know, what artist has had the longest chart career? That is, the longest span of time between earliest hit and latest hit. Well, the longest hitter first charted when he was 24 and last charted when he was 64. He was 24 when he appeared on the very first Billboard chart in July 1940.

and again with songs like Young at Heart, It Was a Very Good Year, and Strangers in the Night. And he made his most recent chart appearance when he was 64 years old, batting his famous blue eyes at the Big Apple. Star-

0: From 1980, the theme from New York, New York, by the superstar who modestly says, "Hey, I'm just a saloon singer." Frank Sinatra. And there's your answer, David. The artist who holds the record for hitting the chart over the longest span of time, Frank Sinatra. 40 years and 1 week between his first chart appearance in 1940, I'll Never Smile Again, and his last chart appearance in 1980, New York, New York. Thanks for your letter. 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
0: Up five notches, Two of Hearts by the Girl Who Needs You, Stacy Q.

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0: Blue's first chart single, Two of Hearts. At number 17, it moves up 5 notches, 5th week in the countdown. 16 big ones to number 1. The hits from coast to coast.
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1: 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The Swiss duo, Double, climb a notch to number 16 with Captain of Her Heart.

0: two-man duo from Switzerland. They call themselves Double. They've been in the countdown 6 weeks. They move up a notch this week to number 16 with their first chart hit in the USA, The Captain of Her Heart. Coming up, a long-distance dedication from a young woman in the Philippines who fell in love with a man her father didn't approve of.
1: Casey's Coast to Coast.
0: We're getting closer and closer to number one. Here's the Old Woman Los Angeles Band. Six of them. They hit number five back in January with I Miss You. Their current hit climbs a notch to 15. Man-sized love. Climax.

girls from Los Angeles, six women who are at number 15, moving up a notch, seventh week in the countdown with their second top 40 hit. It's called Man Size Love. This is Casey Kasem on AT40 in Hollywood. Now we're up to our long-distance dedication. A story with a beginning, a middle, and an end. It's from a young woman in the Philippines, and here's what she writes. Dear Casey, I am a 19-year-old mother, and I'm from the capital city of Manila. My child was born before I got married to a man I truly love and respect. But unfortunately, my father favored another man whom he thinks was more deserving of me. We often had disputes, which ended up in my departure from home. Time passed, and I decided to write to my family. When my sister answered me, I was informed how much Dad wants to see his grandson and wants us to come back. So after my husband and I got married, we all went home to reconsider things with my father. It was truly an inspiring moment when my father said he realized that he was wrong in trying to decide for me personal matters that only I had the right to decide. Now we live as neighbors and are very close to each other, as if my child was a blessing to all of us. As for my dedication, I'd like to hear Papa Don't Preach for my father, who understands and loves me very much as I love him. Signed, Kathy. Okay, Kathy, here's your long-distance dedication.

0: That's Madonna with her recent number one song. This week at number 14, Papa Don't Preach, a long-distance dedication from Kathy in Manila to her father, who these days is a very proud grandfather. I'm Casey Kasem. This is American Top 40. A listener writes in and wants to know what recording act in the 80s has had the most Top 40 hits. Well, it's the American act whose first hit in the 80s was Wait For Me. Details coming up. Casey's Coast to
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1: Mitchell's only live and a local color radar weather for the overnight. We'll see showers and thunderstorms, increase in clouds, lows around 55 with southeast winds up to 30. Monday, we'll see showers and thunderstorms, cloudy skies, highs near 76 with southeast winds up to 40. Monday night, we'll see partly cloudy skies, lows around 50 with west winds up to 20. And Tuesday, sunny skies, highs near 69 with north winds up to 20. For weather information anytime, just go to cool98.com.
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3: The most popular songs in the USA, and we're counting them down. His last hit went to number one. There'll be sad songs to make you cry. His follow-up climbs two notches to number 13 this week. Love Zone.

so far. In third place for most top 40 hits, there's a two-way tie. One act is an Australian who became an American soap opera star, Rick Springfield. He's tied with the English superstar who made eyeglasses a far-out fad and hit songs a habit, Elton John. Rick and Elton are tied for third place. Each has 15 top 40 hits in the 80s. In second place with 18 top 40 hits in the 80s is an American piano player from Long Island, singer and songwriter Billy Joel. And in first place, the recording act with the most top 40 hits so far this decade are a duo formed in Philadelphia. During the 80s, they've had 19 top 40 hits, starting with the song Wait For Me. One of the duo is named Daryl, the other is John. Daryl Hall and John Oates. And there's your answer, Mary Lou. The recording act in the 1980s with the most top 40 hits, Daryl Hall and John Oates with 19 of them. Thanks for writing in. This week, one half of that super duo is in our countdown, stepping out with his first solo hit. Here's Daryl Hall at number 12 with Dreamtime.

Billy Ocean on American Top 40 with Love Zone. His eighth Top 40 hit moves up two notches to number 13 in the countdown. Now, let's answer that question about acts with the most hits. Listener Mary Lou McNeil in Norwood, North Carolina wants to know, what recording act has had the most top 40 hits in the 1980s? Well, let's check out the decade's top hitters

0: The singer and musician, born in Pottstown, Pennsylvania, raised in Philadelphia, making his home today in Greenwich Village, Manhattan. Daryl Hall, Dreamtime, moving up two notches to number 12. 11 big ones to number one as the countdown continues.
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0: From the Florida Keys to the Hawaiian Islands, we're counting down the biggest hits across the USA. And here's the hit by Glass Tiger, the Canadian band from Toronto, whose lead singer, Alan Frew, was born in Scotland, just outside of Glasgow, in a little town called Coatbridge. He lived in Scotland until he was 16, then came to Canada with his family, and he's never left, except to tour with Glass Tiger. Their song at number 11 is Don't Forget Me.

0: Survey that's Don't Forget Me When I'm Gone by Glass Tiger out of Toronto, Canada. I'm Casey Kasem. This is American Top 40 in Hollywood. We're counting down the 40 most popular songs of the week, and we've got the 10 biggest hits coming up on our way to number one. We'll continue in a moment, so stay where you are.
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Regina on American Top 40, moving up a notch. She's at number 10 with her first chart hit on the pop chart, Baby Love. This is Casey Kasem on American Top 40. At number 9 is the hit Walk This Way by the rap act Run DMC, the hottest rappers in the USA today. Most of the group's raps are written by DMC, Daryl McDaniels. On one song, he explains it very clearly. Quote, "The name's McDaniels, not McDonald's. The rhymes are Daryl's, the burger's Ronald's." At number 9, up a notch, Run DMC and Walk This Way.

0: moving up a notch to number 9 in our survey of the 40 biggest. Run DMC and Walk This Way. Coming up, a long-distance dedication from a man who became so obsessed with doing well at his job, he almost lost everything else.
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0: You're hearing the most popular songs in the land. At number 8 for a second week, the Miami Sound Machine, and the third hit from their album, Primitive Love. Words get in the way.

Trying to say I love you, but the words get in the way. Holding at number 8 again this week, the Miami Sound Machine and their third top 10 hit in a row. This is American Top 40 in Hollywood. I'm Casey Kasem. Now we're up to our long-distance dedication. It's from a man in Warren, Michigan, who found out that ambition can hurt. He writes, "Dear Casey, on April 15th, my wife Laura and I separated after almost 3 years of marriage. We're presently trying to patch things up and maybe start over again. A few years ago, I acquired a job with a major Midwestern corporation. Being 23 at the time, I somehow became obsessed in trying to make a name for myself. I became a very cold person, trying to achieve as quickly as possible status, fame, and fortune. In fact, I joined a company golf league just to hobnob with the right people. KC,

See, in the process, I forgot about my wife. It's taken this separation to make me realize just how much I love her and want to share life with her again. My love for her is more important than any position in a company. I long for the friendship we had and the good times. I long for her smile, her look, her touch. I pray every night that we will once again be able to take our walks through the woods and to feed the ducks in the pond. Casey, would you please play You Needed Me by Anne Murray for my wife? It was our favorite song. This is my way to tell the entire world how much I love her. Laura, you are my best friend. Greg. Okay, Greg, here's your long-distance dedication.

A number one song in 1978, Anne Murray's You Needed Me. A long-distance dedication from Greg in Warren, Michigan, to his wife, Laura. And the countdown continues on American Top 40.

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8: 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At number 7 for a third week, it's Michael McDonald with Sweet Freedom. Sweet Freedom.

0: Sweet Freedom by Michael McDonald. It's a number 7 third week in a row. One of two hits in the survey from the movie Running Scared. The other is Man Size Love by Climax. Coming up on American Top 40, a hit song by the English female trio who named themselves after a popular fruit. A fruit that many people believe was the forbidden fruit of the Bible, sinfully eaten by Adam and Eve. And it's not the apple. Radio plays them, record stores sell them, Billboard ranks them, and AT40 counts them down.
1: Number 6.
0: Here's the recent number 1 song by Steve Winwood, falling from number 3 to number 6, Higher Love.

falling from 3 to 6 this week on American Top 40. Now we're up to the hit song by the all-girl English group who named themselves after a very popular fruit. A fruit that many people believe was the forbidden fruit of the Bible, eaten by Adam and Eve in disobedience to God's instruction. Now, the Bible doesn't say what that particular fruit was. But over the ages, the people of Europe, who did a lot of translations of the Bible, assumed it was the apple. But apples didn't grow in the biblical lands of ancient times, the home of Adam and Eve, the lands we know of today as the Middle East. So the peoples of that part of the world, never having seen an apple, interpreted the forbidden fruit to be a familiar species. And many figured it was the banana. In fact, food historian Waverly Root says the early Christians depicted Adam and Eve covering their nakedness not with fig leaves, but with much larger banana leaves. Mr. Root says the banana was first grown in Africa, then spread easily to the warm climates of the Middle East. Anyway, all this banana business is connected to the three English women who named themselves after the fruit, which may have been the forbidden fruit eaten by Adam and Eve. At number 5 with their recent number 1 remake, Venus, here is Bananarama.

Siobhan Fahey, Karen Woodward, and Sarah Dellen. They call themselves Bananarama, and they went to number one last week with this song. This week, it falls to number five, Venus. Up next, a hit song that's also a top 10 song on the country chart, but sung by different artists, sung by Eddie Rabbit and Juice Newton.

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1: Mitchell's only live and a local color radar weather for the overnight. We'll see showers and thunderstorms, increase in clouds, lows around 55 with southeast winds up to 30. Monday, we'll see showers and thunderstorms, cloudy skies, highs near 76 with southeast winds up to 40. Monday night, we'll see partly cloudy skies, lows around 50 with west winds up to 20. And Tuesday, sunny skies, highs near 69 with north winds up to 20. For weather information anytime, just go to cool98.com.
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3: We're counting down to number one. At number four this week, climbing a notch, it's the hit duet by two singing actors, Gloria Loring and Carl Anderson. Here's Friends and Lovers.

moving from number 5 to number 4. That's Friends and Lovers by Gloria Loring and Carl Anderson. Their hit song is also on the country chart, but under a different title and sung by two other singers, country stars Eddie Rabbit and Juice Newton. The song's other title is Both to Each Other. The arrangement's almost the same. Let's listen to a sample of it.

0: both to each other by Eddie Rabbit and Juice Newton. At number 9 this week on the country chart, it's their version of Friends and Lovers, the pop hit by Carl Anderson and Gloria Loring, this week at number 4, as the countdown continues.
1: Number 3.
0: Leaping 3 notches, Huey Lewis and The News. Their last hit, Power of Love, was a number 1 song last summer. Now their current hit looks like a number 1 contender, too. Here's Stuck With You.

0: sixth week in the countdown, moving from number six to number three with Stuck With You. It's Huey Lewis and the News on American Top 40. Coming up, the two top songs of the week.
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5: We're up to a classic American Top 40 extra from September 13th, 1986. It's a song that would hit the Hot 100 twice. First in 1986, and then again in 1989, thanks to the film Say Anything. This is Peter Gabriel with In Your Eyes.

0: on its way to number 26. That's Peter Gabriel and In Your Eyes, a classic American Top 40 extra from 1986.
1: The numbers get smaller, the hits get bigger.

Lionel Richie on American Top 40, moving up two more notches to number two in the countdown, ninth week in the survey with Dancing on the Ceiling. Now, as we get set to hear the new number one song, let's check out the number ones on Billboard's other charts. Number one in the country chart, Little Rock by Reba McEntire. Number one in the soul chart, Pop, Pop, Pop Goes My Mind by LaVert. Number one in the album chart, True Blue by Madonna. And on the pop singles chart, the new number one song comes from this week's number two album, a recent number one album, the soundtrack from the mega hit movie Top Gun. The most popular song in the USA is by the Los Angeles band Berlin. Number one is the love theme from Top Gun, Take My Breath Away.

0: the new number one song in the USA, Take My Breath Away, the love theme from the movie Top Gun. By Berlin, the two-man, one-woman band formed in 1977 in Los Angeles. John Crawford, Rob Brill, and Terry Nunn. And there you have them. The 40 most popular records in America, determined by Billboard magazine for the week ending September 13th, 1986. American Top 40s produced in Hollywood by ABC Watermark. Mailing address, American Top 40, Post Office Box 2000, Hollywood. Our executive producers, Tom Rounds, producer, Don Bastani. With Daryl Morton, Matt Wilson, Dana Schwartzwalder, Guy Aoki, Richard Crowther, Kevin Cooper, Ron Shapiro, Stu Jacobs, David Cohen, Michael Sullivan, and Linda Kelly. I'm Casey Kasem. Join me next week, and again, we'll count down the 40 most popular songs in the USA. Till then, keep your feet on the ground and keep reaching for the stars.
1: 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Special thanks to Kalila Dawkins, Rob Durkee, Pete Battistini, Scott Lakefield, Mike Savage, Michael Cross, Dave Nunez, and of course,

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10: 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Welcome to The Beatles Show! I'm Casey Petrowski. I did some checking before I began to write this. The Beatles actually earned 48 gold albums. Elvis actually earned 53 of them. Something of a surprise to me, because during Elvis's prime, nobody in rock was selling albums.

jobs, and the record industry as a whole wasn't doing the business anywhere near what they would do once the Beatles came on the scene. The Beatles recorded only about 14 albums worth of music, plus Hollywood Bowl. But with the English configurations being released here, and the anthology, and the Red and Blue collections, and One, the group, really the record company, stretched that music out so much that I'm surprised the master tapes didn't start getting wrinkles. Yeah, they recorded those 14 albums worth of music and Hollywood Bowl in about 7 years. Elvis's recording career went on for more than 20. But if you look at the music that came from the Beatles after they broke up, John, Paul, George, and Ringo got another 55 gold albums, more than they got while they were together. And again, the four of them had a lot more time to earn all that gold on their own than they did when they were a band. There has to be a reason why they got all that metal, beyond name value. It was the quality of that solo music. A name familiar to you, I hope, is Nick DiRiso. Nick is the associate editor for that wonderful online publication, Ultimate Classic Rock. Nick gave us the basis for three really thought-provoking shows a while back that gave us his list of the Beatles' best solo songs of the 80s. Well, he put together another list, and we had to share that with you. No, he didn't have to, but we're going to for the next three shows. Nick actually went through the first 65 solo albums released by the individual Beatles and ranked them 1 to 65. We're not going to play the entire list, but we will do the 25 most significant ones, in Nick's opinion, over the next couple of shows. I think it's a pretty accurate summation of the best work we got from the four of them over the decades after the Beatles, and I believe you'll think so too. So let's get into it. The Beatles' top 25 solo albums, starting with number 25. And to show you what I mean by over the decades, number 25 came out in 2018. Paul's Egypt Station.

Now, Egypt Station was a tough listen for me. I mean, still great melodies, some thoughtful, message-filled lyrics, and Paul is still a great player. But listening to him sing with that voice that he now has is a combination of tough and sad. Now, in all fairness and truth, that is

not the version of I Don't Know that you'd find on Egypt Station or on the single. I edited down that long intro into something that was a little more radio-friendly and Beatle-ish, and I found a version where someone had de-aged McCartney's voice, and I think that the combination of the two turned it into much more of a classic track for Paul. Hate to say this, but I almost wish that Paul would use that technology to compensate for what his voice can no longer do. I'd much rather hear McCartney singing the songs he recorded now, but sounding like he did in the 70s. As for the whole album, yeah, it did get Paul back to the top of the charts for the first time since Tug of War, 1982, if you don't have a calendar handy. But if anything, I will always think that the success of the LP didn't show McCartney's mastery of music as much as it did show his mastery of marketing. I don't know if the album would have done as well as it did had Paul not done that episode of Carpool Karaoke. It seems to me that much of Paul's success now is because of his success then, when he was a Beatle. He's carrying the mantle of the group, as he largely had since the mid-70s, and even more so after John's death. So if an album where Paul sounds like a shadow of his old self gets the number one, I have no argument. He's earned it. Here's Nick DiRiso's opinion on Egypt Station. Quote, McCartney splits the difference between nostalgia and looking forward, checking in with his spunkiest, horniest, and most biting album in years. And some tracks fall into the forgettable modern pop that's weighed down McCartney's records for more than three decades. But there's a renewed sense of energy and purpose, and I Don't Know is one of his very best modern era songs. Next we move to number 24, and that means two at a crack, from Paulie Mac. You!

0: In a project inspired by his late wife, that was probably Paul's last love letter to Linda, a terrific song called What It Is, with Linda wanting Paul to get lost in early rock and roll that led to everything else he'd ever do. And that's what it did, with her not realizing that it would become a way for McCartney to deal with his grief. Run, Devil, Run gave Paul a chance to let it all go. He hadn't written a lot of songs like that in years, much less an album full of them. In a sense, this album was something of a brother to John's album of covers, Rock and Roll. Both were cut in a matter of days, so that each played as something of a live recording. Both showed each guy re-energized, singing like they were 17 again. And both albums provided a moment, or several moments of escape, from some of the most anxious times of their lives. This was the first project that Paul would undertake after Linda's death. Now, it wasn't a huge record for McCartney, surprising, coming off a near number one with Flaming Pie. It did make the top 10 in Britain, and barely broke the top 30 here, and not going gold. The album deserved better. Not Paul's best work, not some grand statement, but McCartney generated a power station of electricity as he reached back to an earlier, much more carefree day. If you haven't gotten into Run, Devil, Run yet, even after all these years, give it a go. You're missing a good time. Here's what Nick had to say about McCartney's second album of oldies, Run, Devil, Run. Quote, despite being holed up on Abbey Road, side of so many brilliant Beatles records, and with Chris Thomas, who co-produced Back to the Egg, the 1979 finale of his subsequent band, Wings, Paul McCartney went about things here in an older, old-fashioned way. That meant none of his tried-and-true studio craftsmanship. Instead, this was fast and loose, though, again, primarily dotted with cover songs. The originals knows it ahead of his other nostalgic turns. Okay, number 23 follows these words as we look at the best solo albums we got from John, Paul, George, and Ringo here on The Beatles Show. I'm Casey Petrowski.
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2: Mitchell's only live and local color radar weather for the overnight. We'll see showers and thunderstorms, increasing clouds, lows around 55 with southeast winds up to 30. Monday, we'll see showers and thunderstorms, cloudy skies, highs near 76 with southeast winds up to 40. Monday night, we'll see partly cloudy skies, lows around 50 with west winds up to 20. And Tuesday, sunny skies, highs near 69 with north winds up to 20. For weather information anytime, just go to cool98.com.
0: This is The Beatles Show. I'm Casey Petrowski. Next, we turn to Ringo, and he has two of the top 25 albums. Really, two of the top 23, with this one being the follow-up to a self-named number one, the LP he called Goodnight Vienna.

Still think that Ooey should have been the A-side of the Goodnight Vienna single, but I guess the execs at Capitol couldn't resist putting out Ringo doing a Lennon song with John on the track, too. I think with Ooey as the hit, that would have extended Ringo's streak of top 10 singles, at least for a little while. Goodnight Vienna will always live in the afterglow of the Ringo album, and it did match up on a couple of fronts. Instead of three other Beatles on the LP, Goodnight Vienna had only one, besides Ringo, of course. John, with still an enormous presence on the album, playing on the first and last singles from the LP and writing the final one. The song selection wasn't as strong, and the ultimate performance of the LP on the charts wasn't as strong either. Ringo got to number one. Goodnight Vienna stopped at number five. So that difference played two ways. One, the album wasn't as strong, and two, people who bought Goodnight Vienna bought it because they bought Ringo. It was Ringo's last LP to get anywhere near the top of the charts. I don't know that this was the album that slowed his momentum. It still produced a number one, no-no song, and a top five, with Only You. But the ultimate reason for what happened with Goodnight Vienna was that the novelty of Ringo bringing in guest stars, Beatles among them, was beginning to wear off. I mean, all three Beatles gave him songs from Road to Gravure, and both John and Paul were on the LP, and that album barely broke into the top 30. The problem when you begin using a device like this, where you don't sell your music on its own strength, but rather on the fact of who helped you create it, is that it'll work for a time, but ultimately, at some point, the novelty, and I hate to use that word, wears off. Here's Nick DiRiso's thoughts on Goodnight Vienna. Quote, like most sequels, this one fell a bit short. Starr again worked with producer Richard Perry and again with an impressive galaxy of stars, including Elton John, Steve Cropper, Dr. John, Billy Preston, and John Lennon. The issue on this more inconsistent follow-up might have been who wasn't there. The other Beatles in particular, since the always sympathetic George Harrison helped craft a number one single, Photograph, for 1973's Ringo album. Then it's number 22, John Lennon's first real comeback album.

Yeah, it's one thing to come back from 5 years out of the business. It's quite another to try to get back into everybody's good graces after releasing sometime in New York City. But the Mind Games single and album were able to do both, and pretty easily. I've said before here many times, Mind Games was Lennon's most conscious attempt to do commercial pop. You know, like the Beatles used to do. There were strong melodies throughout, smart lyrics, rockers, ballads, mid-tempo stuff, virtually none of the self-pity that we'd hear on almost all of John's pre-retirement work, and lots and lots and lots of positivism, something else the Beatles used to do, lots. All of that gives space for the times Lennon gets apologetic to Yoko, in Japanese yet, a simusen, in his one political statement, the last of his solo career, and it was a great one, Bring on the Lucy, which would have made for an excellent second single from the LP, except for Lennon's reference to masturbation. It's one of those LPs, rare among the Beatles' solo work, but once I start playing it, I can't stop playing it until it's over. Yeah, it brought John back into the top 10 with both the album and the single, but it healed the substantial damage he did to himself with Sometime in New York City. I don't know that any other artist or any other album could have done that so quickly and so completely. And Nick DiRiso from UCR had this to say about Lennon's return to musical sanity. Quote,

This album opened the door for Lennon's so-called Lost Weekend, and Mind Games can sound just as in flux as his private life had become. Its highlights, including the top 20 hit title song, are pretty high. However, Out the Blue, a tale of once devoted lovers, now apart, speaks to his sorrow in a touchingly direct way. Elsewhere, Lennon largely avoids the strident missteps of the preceding Sometime in New York City. With flinty rockers like Meat City, the deeply underrated I Know, and its utterly broken Asimusen, I'm Sorry. We get closer to the top 20 after you get on top of this. More of the Beatles' top 25 solo LPs, according to Ultimate Classic Rock, coming your way here on The Beatles Show. I'm Casey Petrowski.

0: I'm Casey Petrowski.
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0: This is The Beatles Show. I'm Casey Petrowski. Those execs at EMI that probably shrunk their expensive suits with all the tears they cried upon hearing that the Beatles had broken up probably should have waited a little while before breaking into sobs. The Beatles on their own wound up giving the label 4 albums a year, at least, instead of 2 albums a year, at best, that the group would do while they were together. And in many instances, those solo LPs sold like they were albums from the group. And even when they didn't, the company had to sell more albums from them in the 5 years that EMI had John, Paul, George, and Ringo with solo artists than they would have had the Beatles hung on for another half decade. And all those LPs weren't just commercial successes. They were artistic successes, too. Some more than others. And a guy whose work we respect, Nick DiRiso, assistant managing editor from Ultimate Classic Rock, decided to list those artistic successes in order, taking the first 65 studio LPs the guys gave us on their own, and we took the top 25 of those, and we're playing music from each of them, along with Nick's thoughts, and recalling the 3 shows that are doing that, the Beatles' top 25 solo albums. And we've got more of them for you right now as we head to number 21, with Paul and Wings, as they flew away from EMI.

One of McCartney's best solo singles, even with the word salamander in the lyrics. The title of that LP, Back to the Egg, was another way of saying back to Earth. And if you look at the album cover, you'll see what I mean. You find McCartney and that version of Wings looking down on our planet from outer space, apparently on the way back home. But in fact, with Back to the Egg, that's exactly where Paul and his career were headed. Back to Earth, after spending half a decade in the stratosphere. First album for a new and major label should have made for an easy number one, McCartney's seventh in a row. Not to be. The album peaked at number five. Great, but not McCartney great for that time. The album was pretty much roiled by the critics. To give you the best or worst example, here's what Timothy White from Rolling Stone at the time had to say about the album. Quoting him, Back to the Egg was the sorriest grab bag of dreck in recent memories. Of the individual tracks, he added that none of the songs were, quote, the least bit fleshed out. And the overall feeling was, again quoting White, an irritating display of disjointed images and unfocused musical snapshots. And as long as McCartney was down, Timothy White let Paul have it in a more broad sense, adding that since 1970, quote, this ex-Beatle has been lending his prodigious talents to some of the laziest records in the history of rock and roll. Timothy White then concludes, quote, who, one felt compelled to ask, is in charge here? Back to the Egg provides the final, obvious answer. No one. Wow, I wouldn't go as far as Timothy White did there. Again, like so many of Paul's albums from around this time, there are great moments, like Baby's Request and So Glad to See You, tunes that remind me of his best days with the Beatles. Then there are other tracks that are just garbage. And you wonder how there could be such a mix, such a variance of quality, coming from one artist on one album, much less one that was, is a Beatle. But Nick thought enough of the album to put it just outside of his top 20, and this is how he explained that. Quote, McCartney set out to make a more raw, boned record, and he largely succeeded, putting a bright charge into his sound after the soft rock fluff of Wings trio recorded London Town. Ultimately, he tries to have it both ways. The second side features a retrenchment into some of McCartney's more recognizable indulgences. Still, Back to the Egg and the final Wings expanded incarnation are better than they're usually given credit for. Now we get into Nick's Top 20, an album from George that Harrison thought was good enough to name after himself.

0: I guess George felt far enough away from the madness of the Beatles to finally let us hear one of the songs that the group left behind. Now, I was never a fan of the George Harrison album. It's the guys at Warner Brothers would say, too sleepy. Maybe not one mid-tempo track after another, but if you ask me what I thought after I'd listened to the album, that phrase, too sleepy, is the one that I would use. Yeah, give me something with a pulse, George. He hadn't moved into James Taylor territory by then, but he was beginning to get dangerously close. I mean, when Blow Away was one of the rockers on the album, well, you see what I'm talking about. Maybe a sign of the lack of real mass appeal material to be found on the album was how well, if that's the right word to use, the follow-up single did. That was Love Comes to Everyone. Good message, but a poor vehicle to deliver it. The lyrics are pretty unpolished. When you compare the song to much of what we heard on 33 and a third, it sounded like we were playing it at the wrong speed. And I apparently wasn't alone in that thinking. The single charted only in one of the major trades, and that was in Record World, and it only peaked there, and again I use the word peaked guardedly, at number 118. And that's no audio misprint. And there was nothing else really worthy of being issued as a single from the album. But the critics liked it. A number of them said that the album was Harrison's best, since All Things Must Pass. Did none of those people ever listen to 33 and a third? Rolling Stone called it, quote, refreshingly lighthearted. NME compared it to Abbey Road in its use of harmonies and spoke to Harrison's growth as a songwriter, giving Not Guilty as an example, not realizing, apparently, that that was a song that George wrote more than 10 years earlier. Look, here's a theory. The Beatles were long gone by then. John was knee-deep in bread dough and baby toys. The critics were roasting Paul, and Ringo wasn't doing much to earn anyone's praise. So with the people in the press having all that residual love for the Beatles, what the hell were they going to do with it? Well, it seems they'd chosen to throw a lot of that love towards the only Beatle worth giving it to, even if he released a mediocre album, George Harrison, with George Harrison. And Nick DiRiso, a great critic in his own right, had this to say about the LP. Quote, an adult contemporary-ish project that could be too slickly mid-tempo and somehow includes yet another needless update of a Beatles cut. Here Comes the Moon. Still, George Harrison often rises above it all. Your Love Is Forever is one of his most enduring ballads, and Blow Away, a soul-lifting track about clearing skies and opening hearts, has aged as well as any 70s-era solo Beatles single, and maybe better. And the countdown continues with number 19 right after these words. You've got the Beatles Show! I'm Casey Petrowski.
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4: Mitchell's only live and a local color radar weather for the overnight. We'll see showers and thunderstorms, increase in clouds, lows around 55 with southeast winds up to 30. Monday, we'll see showers and thunderstorms, cloudy skies, highs near 76 with southeast winds up to 40. Monday night, we'll see partly cloudy skies, lows around 50 with west winds up to 20. And Tuesday, sunny skies, highs near 69 with north winds up to 20. For weather information anytime, just go to cool98.com.
0: This is the Beatles Show. I'm Casey Petrowski, and on we go to number 19. Paul McCartney's supposed comeback album of his own, 1987's Flowers in the Dirt.

Yeah, after nine producers, and the guy meant to be John's replacement, which he wasn't, that would be Elvis Costello, Paul was said to be back in gear. Honestly, I never heard it. My Brave Fears was a great single, and Costello's one great contribution to the LP. And there were some very good tunes, the case with every McCartney LP. Others, though, that were fillers and not even that, and too many that continued that ongoing flaw of Paul's, not knowing when to tell the guys in the booth to hit the stop button on the recorder, songs that just didn't justify their length. But this critic was in the minority. This time it was the critics giving Paul a break. But respected rock critic Stephen Thomas Erlewine kind of summed it up for me with this reappraisal of the album that came with the LP's expanded, I'll say, 5-disc deluxe edition. Quote, the parade of producers on Flowers in the Dirt suggests Paul's trying every style in hopes of having a hit. Maybe the hit could arrive on adult contemporary radio. So he has David Foster, the architect of Chicago's 80s comeback, polish We Got Married. Maybe he could squeak out an MTV hit with the help of Trevor Horn. Or perhaps Costello could give him an assist on college radio. Or maybe stoke some memories of the Beatles. McCartney decided to cover his bets, and he wound up with a record that feels constrained and insecure. But Nick DeRiso was still preaching the gospel of Flowers in the Dirt almost 40 years later. Quote, it seemed the spell of 80s disappointments could only be broken with an edgy outside voice, a new collaborator in the vein of John Lennon. McCartney found that person in Elvis Costello, who helped him return to the charts and, more importantly, to his former ambitions. The production of Flowers in the Dirt is sometimes inextricably of its time, but the McCartney of old is back. And we work our way to number 18, and I guess you could call this something of a comeback for George Harrison, too.

Well, after hearing a hoarse voice George struggle through most of the vocals on Dark Horse and the somber to the nth degree extra texture, it was great to hear George in better voice and better spirits rocking again. He'd come up with a bunch of smartly written songs and a great band to record them. 33 and a third had all the makings of All Things Must Pass, but the huge difference, it sounded like Harrison was actually having all kinds of fun recording it. He even shot three wacky videos for the LP, and obviously had fun doing that. In a way, it was quite unlike any album we'd get from the perfectionist, George Harrison. It gave him two hit singles, this song and Crackerbox Palace, both of which should have hit the top 10, but neither did, and there were a handful of others left on the LP. And I wonder what happened after that. With his next LP, though the songs were okay and well-produced, played, and recorded, there was none of the fun we'd hear on George's first album away from Apple, and that freedom may well have been the source of all that fun. It was a temporary reprieve, though. Within a couple of years, it seemed, he jumped out of the rock and roll pan into the rock and roll fire. Being with the Warner Brothers was worse than being with the three brothers that called themselves Beatles. Hey, going through all that stuff that happened with John, Paul, and Ringo never made him leave the business for half a decade. But before that happened, he gave us his finest album since All Things Must Pass, and here's what Nick DiRiso had to say about it. Quote, the album's title was a takeoff on the RPMs for old vinyl and Harrison's age on the proposed release date, though the record didn't actually arrive until his 33rd and two-thirds birthday. That mishap aside, Harrison is back in good humor again, and the often overlooked 33rd

0: Queen a third is better for it. He scored an impish top 20 hit with Cracker Box Palace, sent up that whole chiffon's mess on this song, and rounded things out with several R&B Stokes successes. And our countdown of the Beatles' top 25 solo albums stops right there. But it's only a temporary halt. We'll pick things up at number 17 the next time we get together and keep moving up from there. That's it for this edition of The Beatles Show. Our webmistress is Lizanne Donahue. Lizanne and Shane Ray, the guy the people at the FM voice of Hendricks County, 98.9 WIRZ count on. And you can count on both of them to get you all the news about what we're doing and what we're going to be doing right here on The Beatles Show. Check out what they do for us on Facebook and on X. And we've got a website that we're waiting for you to look at. If you pardon the rotten English. Go to thebeatlesshow.net to look at that. And then go to thebeatlesshow@thebeatlesshow.net to send an email to us that we're hoping to look at. Until next time, I'm Casey Petrowski. Thanks for listening. Nergis Glampum.
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3: Mitchell's only live and a local color radar weather for the overnight. We'll see showers and thunderstorms, increase in clouds, lows around 55 with southeast winds up to 30. Monday, we'll see showers and thunderstorms, cloudy skies, highs near 76 with southeast winds up to 40. Monday night, we'll see partly cloudy skies, lows around 50 with west winds up to 20. And Tuesday, sunny skies, highs near 69 with north winds up to 20. For weather information anytime, just go to cool98.com.

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3: Mitchell's only live and local color radar weather for the overnight. We'll see showers and thunderstorms, increasing clouds, lows around 55 with southeast winds up to 30. Monday, we'll see showers and thunderstorms, cloudy skies, highs near 76 with southeast winds up to 40. Monday night, we'll see partly cloudy skies, lows around 50 with west winds up to 20. And Tuesday, sunny skies, highs near 69 with north winds up to 20. For weather information anytime, just go to cool98.com.

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3: 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Yes, birds. 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And by helping them thrive, all of us thrive as well. Audubon is a place where birds matter, where habitats are protected, where communities are engaged, and where change takes flight. Because at Audubon, hope begins with birds. Progress begins with birds. It all begins with birds. Audubon.

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2: Mitchell's only live and a local Color Radar weather for the overnight. We'll see showers and thunderstorms, increasing clouds, lows around 55 with southeast winds up to 30. Monday, we'll see showers and thunderstorms, cloudy skies, highs near 76 with southeast winds up to 40. Monday night, we'll see partly cloudy skies, lows around 50 with west winds up to 20. And Tuesday, sunny skies, highs near 69 with north winds up to 20. For weather information anytime, just go to cool98.com.

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1: Mitchell's only live and a local color radar weather for the overnight. We'll see showers and thunderstorms, increasing clouds, lows around 55 with southeast winds up to 30. Monday, we'll see showers and thunderstorms, cloudy skies, highs near 76 with southeast winds up to 40. Monday night, we'll see partly cloudy skies, lows around 50 with west winds up to 20. And Tuesday, sunny skies, highs near 69 with north winds up to 20. For weather information anytime, just go to cool98.com.

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5: Mitchell's only live and a local Color Radar weather for the overnight. We'll see showers and thunderstorms, increasing clouds, lows around 55 with southeast winds up to 30. Monday, we'll see showers and thunderstorms, cloudy skies, highs near 76 with southeast winds up to 40. Monday night, we'll see partly cloudy skies, lows around 50 with west winds up to 20. And Tuesday, sunny skies, highs near 69 with north winds up to 20. For weather information anytime, just go to cool98.com.

two VHS tapes for one movie? That's a lot of rewinding. 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We play it. 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
1: From the Mitchell Now News Desk, I'm Morgan McCarthy. Well, as we come out of our weekend, looking ahead, you can be part of a meeting and address some proposals here in Davidson County, as you can learn more about one that would trade an additional sales tax or property tax relief. Looking closer, county commissioners have scheduled a special meeting for Tuesday, September 22nd, to discuss Senate Bill 96, a new South Dakota law allowing counties to enact a sales tax of up to 0.5 cents. Now, if Davidson County were to adopt the tax, the money collected would then be placed into a property tax reduction fund and used to offset county portion of property taxes on qualifying owner-occupied homes. That means the relief would not apply to the entire property tax bill, which can also include taxes from schools and other local governments. No additional sales tax has been approved here in Davidson County. The new law simply gives county commissioners the authority to establish one by ordinance, with state law also providing a process for referring an ordinance to you, the voter. Representatives from the South Dakota Department of Revenue will attend the meeting to explain that and then answer some questions. And again, that's coming up next Tuesday, September 22nd, and it'll be at the Davidson County Fairgrounds in Mitchell. Full details online, you can find those at mitchellnow.com. Well, if you've ever looked at your phone, not recognized the number, and simply hung up, but you just wish it didn't happen in the first place, South Dakota Attorney General Marty Jackley joins a nationwide push to crack down on those illegal robocalls. Jackley and 48 other attorneys general are asking the FCC to strengthen rules requiring phone companies to vet the providers sending calls through their networks. They also want stronger caller ID protections and penalties for providers that allow illegal calls to get through. And that's the latest from the MitchellNow.com News Center.
2: Hassan at the foreign desk.
3: In the Persian Gulf, an Iranian commercial ship hit. At least one person was killed. President Trump refusing to answer when asked if the U.S. was responsible. No confirmation from CENTCOM. In the U.S., gas prices going up.
4: I think they're insanely high. Insanely high. I don't think it's fair right now to the consumers.
3: While diesel continues to break records, pushing up the cost of nearly everything Americans buy.
2: Gas averaging $4.26 a gallon, according to Gas Buddy. New warnings about AI as the heads of Anthropic, OpenAI, and Grok, Dario Amodei, Sam Altman, and Elon Musk call for some sort of oversight as AI systems grow. Former President Obama is urging

0: Tropical Cracker featuring Dobie Gray on the Cool 98.3 Morning Show with Chris Johnson at 6:20, brought to you by the Diamond Store on Main Street here in Mitchell. Good Monday morning to you. Hope you had a fabulous weekend, and maybe you woke up to some rumbles this morning. Yeah, some thunderstorms pushing through the area this morning, raining really hard here in Mitchell. Last hour and last rainfall totals we had as of 5:30 this morning, around a half an inch here in Mitchell. Obviously, that is going to increase when we get the next update, because it was still raining pretty hard for about 20 minutes after that. So let's take a look at your forecast for today. Mostly cloudy and very windy with showers and thunderstorms likely throughout the day. High of 79, south winds up to 40. Tonight, partly cloudy, low of 51. And tomorrow, sunny, high of 71, northwest winds up to 15. So that'll be a very comfortable day. Currently on radar, showers and thunderstorms north of Westington Springs, around Alpena and Huron, DeSmit, north of Madison, heavier rain north of Mitchell, south of Artesian, around the Alexandria area, south of Salem, south of Canastota as well. Temperature-wise right now, 58 in Huron, it's 59 in Howard, 61 in Sioux Falls. It's currently 59 in Scotland Trip, Delmont and Armour, 57 in Tyndall, Avon and Wagner, 55 in Gregory, Burke and Dallas, 56 in Chamberlain. And right now in Mitchell, still have some showers, 57 our temp, southeast winds at 22, they're gusting to 33. And coming up in about 15 minutes, your stupid criminal story for the day here at Cool 98.3.
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0: proving once again that crime doesn't pay. 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
1: All right, we head to Canada, where the cops were called to a report of a sticky substance on the sidewalk. Now, investigators determined that the substance was maple syrup. End of story, right? Well, not quite. A witness turned up who was able to identify our syrup spreader. The cops went to his apartment to question the man with the intention of charging him with criminal mischief. Except, upon arrival, they found that in addition to being in possession of that maple syrup, he was also in possession of marijuana, and he was in violation of his probation. So he was placed under arrest. Yeah, that's what you call a sticky situation.
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1: 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Only 1% are actually funny. Most drivers choose Rain-X wiper blades, the number one wiper blades in America. 0% of drivers listen to this station for the ads. So we'll just tell you one more time that Rain-X is the number one brand of wiper blades, and we'll be done. We're done.
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Kumbaya 8-3.

0: at the hookup. And Mitchell's only live and local color radar weather for today. Mostly cloudy and very windy with showers and thunderstorms likely throughout the day. A high of 79 and south winds up to 40. Tonight, partly cloudy, a low of 51. Tomorrow, a beautiful day, sunny, high of 71, northwest winds up to 15. And then Wednesday, mostly cloudy and breezy with a 50% chance of showers in the morning, high of 69 and southeast winds up to 25. Those showers and thunderstorms pushing through our area this morning, continuing to push on off to the northeast. Around 5:30 here in Mitchell, we had around a half an inch of rain, but I know it was raining pretty hard for the next 20 minutes or so. So I'm sure when we get our next updates, that rainfall total will go up. Currently in Mitchell, a temperature of 57, southeast winds at 22. They're gusting to 33. And I did just get some rainfall updates for you here in Mitchell. We've received around an inch of rain. Kimball, almost an inch and a half. Wessington Springs, almost 3/4 inch. Dimmock, almost an inch of rain. And Parkston, almost 3/4 inch of rain. So we got that for you. And again, the heaviest of the rain on radar right now, north of Salem, north of Canastota. And that is the latest.
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0: 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Stop on by and get an inside look at these brand new rental homes. Take that tour. 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And we'll be talking with Jensen Design Build LLC as they share all the exciting details. 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
2: From the Mitchell Now News Desk, I'm Morgan McCarthy. Well, as we begin a new week here, the new law goes to U.S. District Court in Sioux Falls. They'll now hear a case challenging South Dakota's new voter registration law. That's the law that requires proof of citizenship for first-time voters. The League of Women Voters of South Dakota and an individual voter named Jason Hill say that the law violates the Civil Rights Act and the Constitution's guarantee of due process, whereas supporters of the bill, including Governor Larry Roden, say it protects election integrity. In a release, Roden said the bill ensures that the state elections are run properly. Continuing from the governor's office, this is Adult Education and Family Literacy Week here in the state, a time to highlight the critical need for and value of adult education and family literacy programs in South

0: Dakota. Roden says with an estimated 15% of adults in South Dakota lacking essential literacy skills, the week reminds us of the continued need for strong educational programs that promote those lifelong learning, skill development, and personal growth paths. Adult Education and Family Literacy Week will be recognized this week, the 13th, today through the 19th. And on that note, let's talk education. You can be part of a parade at Dakota Wesleyan University's Blue and White Days as signups are now open for that homecoming parade. It's set for 10 a.m. Saturday, October 10th, so some time to plan. It's on Mitchell's Main Street. The theme is red, white, and DWU. Local businesses, organization, clubs, you're all invited to participate. Registration, again, is open through October 9th, so you have a little bit of time, and you can find the details online with your stop at MitchellNow.com. And that's the latest from the MitchellNow.com News Center.
1: $7 a barrel. The recent run-up could mean higher gas prices soon. The nationwide average, according to Gas Buddy, currently $4.25 a gallon. Driving up those prices, more violence in the Middle East, including a strike on a Saudi oil pipeline. Here's ABC's Stephen Portnoy.
2: No one has claimed responsibility for Thursday's attack. Saudi officials closed the pipeline Friday as a precautionary measure, a move that led to another dramatic spike in oil prices. Millions of barrels can flow through the pipeline each day, from Saudi oil fields to ships in the Red Sea. Now, there are new concerns that the Iran-backed Houthi rebels in Yemen might target ships carrying that oil through the Bab el-Mandeb Strait.
1: And the Houthis this morning capturing more Red Sea islands. More tech leaders over the weekend calling for a...
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0: Stray Cats on the Cool 98.3 Morning Show with Chris Johnson at 7-Eleven, brought to you by the Diamond Store on Main Street here in Mitchell. We're about 15 minutes away from a look at your Monday sports. Around 7:30, we'll play the Tribon, give you a chance to pick up that $25 gift certificate to the Diamond Store. Your birthday bunch around 7:40, and weather-wise, already been a wet start to the day. And looks like more rain is possible later on today as well. Your full forecast details coming up shortly here at Cool 98.3.
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0: gone off to the northeast, but we do have a chance of more showers and thunderstorms developing throughout the day. High of 79, south winds up to 40. Tonight, partly cloudy, a low of 51. And tomorrow, sunny, high of 71, northwest winds up to 15. So that'll be a very comfortable day. Let's give you some rainfall totals. Saw on Kello giving Mitchell almost an inch and a quarter now. Kimball around an inch and a half. Westington Springs almost 3/4 inch. Dimmock almost an inch of rain. Parkston around 3/4 inch of rain. Just a few of the totals that we have for you right now. And as we look at radar, as we said, those showers and thunderstorms continue to push on off to the northeast. Still seeing rain around Smith, Howard, and Canova, north of Salem, north of Canastota. Also up around the Madison area over towards Sioux Falls. And temperature-wise right now, 57 in Huron, 56 in Salem, 57 in Yankton, 58 in Lake Andes, Geddes and Platte, 56 in Kimball. And right now in Mitchell, cloudy and 57, southeast winds at 14. They're gusting to 27.
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2: From the MitchellNow.com Sports Desk, I'm Mike Kelly with your Monday morning sports update. Starting off with the Mitchell Colonels. Mitchell played Douglas Saturday night in the Colonel Bowl. Mitchell crushed Douglas 69-0 Saturday night, and that moves the Colonels to 2-1 on the season. The Colonels' next scheduled game is coming up Friday, September 18th at Aberdeen Central at 7 p.m. There is Colonel action today. Mitchell Boys Golf competes at the Brookings Invitational at 10 a.m. JV Boys Golf hosts the ESD meet at Lakeview at 10 a.m. And JV Football travels to West Central for a 4:30 game. Girls Tennis has a triangular with Yankton and Sioux Falls Lincoln later today, while Varsity Boys Soccer is traveling to Harrisburg on Tuesday. Around the area from Friday for football, well, McCook Central Montrose, well, they beat Sioux Valley 27-26. Kimball White Lake over Corsica Stickney 28-14. Scotland Minnow taking down Hanson 34-32. Gregory over Tripp, Delmont Armor, and a Central Dakota Christian 40-6. St. Thomas More winning against Winter 35-20. Also, Mobridge Pollock with the win against Woonsocket Weston and Spring Sanborn Central, shutting them out 24-0. Bridgewater Emery took down Sioux Falls Lutheran 22-14. Bonham over Garrettson 40-8. Freeman winning against Avon 56-34. Wagner shutting out Parker Marion 27-0. T Area by a score beating Watertown 28-21. Huron shutting out Brookings 20-0, and Pierre over Aberdeen Central 42-14. Now, Dakota Wesleyan played at Waldorf on Saturday night. The Tigers won 40-21 in Forest City, Iowa, improving to 2-1 overall and 2-0 in GPAC play. Next up, Briarcliff at Dakota Wesleyan Saturday, September 19th at 1 p.m. in Mitchell. South Dakota State, SDSU, won against New Havens. We're looking at that score by 57-17. The Jackrabbits exploded for 33 points in the second quarter and improved to 2-1 on the season. USD, well, they beat Eastern Washington 41-23. The Coyotes are now 3-0 for the first time since 2017. Looking at Dakota State, well, they beat Nebraska Wesleyan with a shutout, 52-0. The number 25 Trojans improved to 2-1 on the season. Minnesota Twins lost 9-2 to Cleveland on Sunday, dropping the rubber game of that series. They now open a three-game home series against the Yankees tonight. Tonight, that game will be at 6:40 p.m. Tuesday's game will be at 6:40 p.m., and Wednesday's is an afternoon game at 12:40 in the afternoon. And what a fourth quarter. The Vikings erased a 22-17 deficit by scoring 22 unanswered points in the fourth to beat Green Bay 39-22 and start the season off 1-0. Carson Wentz threw for three touchdown passes. Justin Jefferson, he caught two of them, and Minnesota overcame Green Bay's huge advantage in total yardage. Next up, the Vikings will be at Chicago Bears Sunday, September 20th at noon on Fox. From the MitchellNow.com Sports Desk, this has been Mike Kelly with your sports update for your Monday.
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Casey and the Sunshine Band on the Cool 98.3 Morning Show with Chris Johnson, and it is time to play the Tri-Bond. Your chance to pick up that $25 gift certificate to the Diamond Store on Main Street here in Mitchell. Your Tri-Bond today, what do these three things have in common? A toy wagon, a weed, and a prank. First correct caller, 996-1100 is the phone number. Again, your Tri-Bond today, what do these three things have in common? A toy wagon, a weed, and a prank. 996-1100, and good luck from Cool 98.3.

0: 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Hi, who's this?
1: This is Tyler.
0: All right, Tyler. Again, your tribe on today. What do these three things have in common? A toy wagon, a weed, and a prank.
1: There's something y'all can pull.
0: They're all pulled. Yes, very good. Where are you checking in this morning from?
1: Here from Mitchell, South Dakota.
0: All right, we're going to hook you up with that $25 gift certificate to the Diamond Store on Main Street here in Mitchell. Congratulations.
1: All right, thank you.
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0: 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We're about 10 minutes away from your news of the weird, and we are going to tell you about a gigantic burger called the T-Rex. That's headed your way shortly. And now time for a look at your birthday bunch, brought to you by your good friends at Bradley's Pub and Grill on North Main Street here in Mitchell, across from the Corn Palace. We'll find out who today's big winner is shortly.
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0: All right, time for a look at your Cool 98.3 birthday bunch on our celebrity list today. Oh, man, I remember these guys. It was great. John Bowser Bauman, lead singer of Sha Na Na. He is 79 today. Yeah, they brought the 50s back and did a great job. Actress Mary Crosby, who played Kristen on the television show Dallas. She is 67, and if you didn't realize, actress Mary Crosby, that would be Bing Crosby's daughter. Actress Faith Ford from the television shows Murphy Brown, as well as Hope and Faith, is 62. Actress Kimberly Williams Paisley from the Father of the Bride films and the television show According to Jim. She is 55. And finally, on our celebrity birthday list this morning, actor Adam Lambert, who played Gordo on the television show Lizzie McGuire. He is 42. On our local birthday scene this morning, first off, happy birthday and congratulations goes out to Benita Cruz. That's right, Benita. We drew your name at random for that $10 gift certificate to Bradley's Pub and Grill on North Main Street here in Mitchell. Just stop by our studios 8 to 5 Monday through Friday and pick up that certificate. Again, happy birthday and congratulations to Benita Cruz, our big birthday winner from Bradley's today. We also want to wish happy birthday this morning to Dawn Fredrickson and Jared Clark. Happy birthday goes out to Steve Ernster and Bruce Gow. We also wish happy birthday to Amy Sanchez and Eric Cross. Now, if you'd like to pass along a birthday or an anniversary wish, just drop me an email, at least 24 hours in advance, please, to cj@cool98.com.
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0: Mitchell's only live and local color radar weather for today. Mostly cloudy and very windy. Those showers and thunderstorms push on out of the area this morning. A good chance of them redeveloping, though, throughout the day. High of 79, south winds up to 40. Tonight, partly cloudy, a low of 51. Tomorrow, going to be a beautiful day. Sunny, high of 71, northwest winds up to 15. And then Wednesday, mostly cloudy and breezy with a 50% chance of showers in the morning. High of only 69 and southeast winds up to 25. Here in Mitchell, rainfall total around an inch and a quarter. And right now, we do have cloudy skies, a temperature of 57, southeast winds at 14, gusting to 27.
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1: Well, Wendy's Long Ban T-Rex Burger, a 3,000-calorie, nearly $30 item that includes 9 beef patties and 9 slices of cheese, is back for a limited time. 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
3: From the Mitchell Now News Desk, I'm Morgan McCarthy. Well, if you yourself attend Mitchell Tech or you have a student in college, there's another record set for enrollment. You're helping to top last year's record-setting number by nearly 50 students. Mitchell Tech reported that 1,392 students enrolled for the fall semester, which is up from the 1,344 last year. That's an increase of 48 students, or about 3.6%, and it marks the second consecutive year of record enrollment at the college. Mitchell Tech's president says that the growth reflects continued interest in those hands-on tech education skills and career-focused programs. The college offers training in fields like healthcare, ag, energy, construction, manufacturing, business, and technology. This, as it ties into the bigger tapestry of education in our state, South Dakota's public universities welcomed 35,000 students to campuses this fall, and it's the third consecutive year that they've hit that mark. First-time freshman enrollment was also strong, more than 5,000 new students enrolling across six public universities here in the state. The Board of Regents says all six schools share the purpose of creating new opportunities for students and building a workforce that South Dakota needs, fields ranging from cybersecurity to healthcare to law and education. And several communities are getting state funding to support business growth and infrastructure projects. The Board of Economic Development approved more than $1.4 million in loans and grants, including nearly $600,000 to help Rev It Up Espresso build a permanent cafe in Sturgis. And then in Clear Lake, a water tank and pump station were on that list as well. And you can always find your local headlines online. See what's happening around Mitchell anytime at MitchellNow.com. And that's the latest from the MitchellNow.com News Center.
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2: Crude.
6: Iran-backed Houthi rebels threatening another vital shipping route in the Middle East. With the Strait of Hormuz, that other vital shipping lane effectively closed down for more than 6 months. This amid growing concerns in the region as the critical east-west oil pipeline in Saudi was forced to shut down as a precautionary measure after multiple drone attacks by another Iranian-backed group in Iran.
7: ABC's Lana Hassan. Gas prices say that gasoline prices averaging $4.25 a gallon nationwide. Head of AI giant Anthropic says AI developers need to slow down. In a post this morning, OpenAI chief Sam Altman agrees, saying the federal government should also step in. A second time, a federal judge.
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Steve Miller Band on the Cool 98.3 Morning Show with Chris Johnson at 8:08, brought to you by the Diamond Store on Main Street here in Mitchell. Let's take a quick look at radar. Most of the storms that pushed through this morning are just about out of our area. DeSmits, Madison areas, still seeing some rain from those storms. And we do have some more storms developing off to the west, actually just to the north of Gann Valley and north of Fort Thompson right now. Here in Mitchell, we received around 1.25 inches of rain. All right, we're about 15 minutes away from a look at your Monday sports. Around 8:30, we'll take a look at the best, or we'll take a listen to the best jokes from late night television. Weather-wise, again, as we said, it's going to kind of be a rainy day today. Not too bad temperature-wise, though. Your full forecast details in a bit. And on the way next, your music and entertainment news. We're going to talk Motley Crue, Billy Joel, and the box office from over the weekend. That's headed your way shortly.

If you were a Toys R Us kid, you're a Cool Vibe 8-3 adult. You lived it. We play it. Cool Vibe 8-3.

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1: Well, Motley Crue has announced that they will release a special 45th anniversary limited edition box set of their legendary debut album, Too Fast for Love. That is coming out on October 30th via BMG. Now, the upcoming limited edition box set includes the original 1981 version, the 1982 Elektra Records version, a replica demo cassette, a 100-page hardcover photo book, replica poster, and more. A music icon Billy Joel has revealed that loud concerts were causing damage to his brain. Joel revealed the news while providing an update on his health after undergoing brain surgery. The 77-year-old musician said that he is now recuperating and doing physical therapy and listening to his doctors. And finally, Practical Magic 2 won the North American box office over the weekend, debuting at number one with a haul of $30 million, although that was lower than they were expecting it to make. Now, Spider-Man Brand New Day took second place this time around with a take of $8.4 million. The Odyssey keeps on cruising, landing in third place this week with $7.4 million. Runner debuted in fourth place with $6.7 million. And Coyote vs. Acme rounds out the top five with $6.2 million. It is 8:17 here at Cool 98.3.
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2: From the MitchellNow.com Sports Desk, I'm Mike Kelly with your Monday morning sports update. Starting off with the Mitchell Colonels. Mitchell played Douglas Saturday night in the Colonel Bowl. Mitchell crushed Douglas 69-0 Saturday night, and that moves the Colonels to 2-1 on the season. The Colonels' next scheduled game is coming up Friday, September 18th at Aberdeen Central at 7 p.m. There is Colonel action today. Mitchell Boys Golf competes at the Brookings Invitational at 10 a.m. JV Boys Golf hosts the ESD meet at Lakeview at 10 a.m. And JV Football travels to West Central for a 4:30 game. Girls Tennis has a triangular with Yankton and Sioux Falls Lincoln later today, while Varsity Boys Soccer is traveling to Harrisburg on Tuesday. Around the area from Friday for football, well, McCook Central Montrose, well, they beat Sioux Valley 27-26. Kimball White Lake over Corsica Stickney 28-14. Scotland Minnow taking down Hanson 34-32. Gregory over Tripp, Delmont Armor, and a Central Dakota Christian 40-6. St. Thomas Moore winning against Winter 35-20. Also, Mobridge Pollock with the win against Woonsocket Weston and Spring Sanborn Central, shutting them out 24-0. Bridgewater Emory took down Sioux Falls Lutheran 22-14. Bonham over Garrettson 40-8. Freeman winning against Avon 56-34. Wagner shutting out Parker Marion 27-0. T Area by a score beating Watertown 28-21. Huron shutting out Brookings 20-0, and Pier over Aberdeen Central 42-14. Now, Dakota Wesleyan played at Waldorf on Saturday night. The Tigers won 40-21 in Forest City, Iowa, improving to 2-1 overall and 2-0 in GPAC play. Next up, Briarcliff at Dakota Wesleyan Saturday, September 19th at 1 p.m. in Mitchell. South Dakota State, SDSU, won against New Havens. We're looking at that score by 57-17. The Jackrabbits exploded for 33 points in the second quarter and improved to 2-1 on the season. USD, well, they beat Eastern Washington 41-23. The Coyotes are now 3-0 for the first time since 2017. Looking at Dakota State, well, they beat Nebraska Wesleyan with a shutout, 52-0. The number 25 Trojans improved to 2-1 on the season. Minnesota Twins lost 9-2 to Cleveland on Sunday, dropping the rubber game of that series. They now open a three-game home series against the Yankees tonight. Tonight, that game will be at 6:40 p.m. Tuesday's game will be at 6:40 p.m., and Wednesday's is an afternoon game at 12:40 in the afternoon. And what a fourth quarter. The Vikings erased a 22-17 deficit by scoring 22 unanswered points in the fourth to beat Green Bay 39-22 and start the season off 1-0.

0: Oh, Carson Wentz threw for 3 touchdown passes. Justin Jefferson, he caught 2 of them, and Minnesota overcame Green Bay's huge advantage in total yardage. Next up, the Vikings will be at Chicago Bears Sunday, September 20th at noon on Fox. From the MitchellNow.com Sports Desk, this has been Mike Kelly with your sports update for your Monday.
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0: Survivor on the Cool 98.3 Morning Show with Chris Johnson. Well, if you missed it over the weekend, we've got the best joke from late night television for you right now.
1: Someone has to tell the men trying the new trend of pheromone maxing, where you skip showers in the hope your natural scent will attract a female. Good news, this totally works. On bear.
0: There you go. The best joke from late night television over the weekend. Cool Daddy 83.
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0: I wanted to bring my take on real coffee to the community. 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

0: Madonna on the Cool 98.3 Morning Show with Chris Johnson, brought to you by the Diamond Store on Main Street here in Mitchell. Let's take a look at your forecast for today. Mostly cloudy and very windy with a 50% chance of showers and thunderstorms. High of 79, south winds up to 40. Tonight, partly cloudy, a low of 51. Tomorrow, sunny and breezy, high of 71, northwest winds up to 25. And then Wednesday, mostly cloudy and breezy with a 50% chance of showers in the morning, high of 69, and southeast winds up to 25. Again, here in Mitchell, rainfall total around an inch and a quarter. Our current conditions, cloudy skies, 58 our temp, southeast winds at 21, gusting to 31 here at Cool 98.3.
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0: Doobie Brothers on the Cool 98.3 Morning Show with Chris Johnson, brought to you by the Diamond Store on Main Street here in Mitchell. Let's take a look at a few things that are making headlines this morning. Burger King has dropped a chicken nugget purse. It's a limited edition chicken nugget shaped micro bag, and it's priced at $3.99. Each bag comes with a sauce-inspired charm and a code for a four-piece chicken nugget order. The catch is only 100 bags drop daily at 11 o'clock through Wednesday, with a limit of one per household. So good luck if you want to get in on that. And we know that foods that we eat can affect our health for better or worse, and now new research suggests that just having favorites could help keep us alive. New research reveals six particular foods and ingredients linked to a longer life, and that includes extra virgin olive oil, asparagus, broccoli, whole wheat bread, spinach, onions, mushrooms, beans, and bell peppers. So there you go. Just a few things making headlines this morning. Cool 98.3.
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Billy Ocean on Cool 98.3, where you lived it and we play it. 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Stop on by and get an inside look at these brand new rental homes. 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On the way next, a look at your cool website of the day after Phil Collins.

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John Waite on the Cool 98.3 Morning Show with Chris Johnson, brought to you by the Diamond Store on Main Street here in Mitchell. This quick note, Mitchell Colonel Boys Golf at Brookings today has been canceled due to the weather. Again, Mitchell Colonel Boys Golf at Brookings today has been canceled due to the weather. All right, it is time for a look at your cool website of the day, and today's site is freeflies.com. That's F-L-Y-S. 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

0: 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Mitchell's Only Live and Local Color Radar weather for today. Mostly cloudy and very windy with a 50% chance of showers redeveloping and a slight chance of an isolated thunderstorm. High of 75, south winds up to 40. Tonight, partly cloudy, a low of 51. Tomorrow, sunny and breezy, high of 71, northwest winds up to 25. And then Wednesday, mostly cloudy and breezy with a 50% chance of showers in the morning, high of 69, and southeast winds up to 25. Currently in Mitchell, we do have a temperature of 58, southeast winds at 21 there, gusting to 32.
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believe that all the great music has already been recorded. Yep, right on tape. You lived it, we play it. 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

Rod Stewart on Cool 98.3, where you lived it and we play it. So today is National Cream-Filled Donut Day. Yum, yum. Soft pastry delights with a surprise inside. A delightful blend of textures and sweetness that brings smiles and comfort. That sounds really good today. So does this. It's National Eat a Hoagie Day. So if you can't make it to Philadelphia for the world's best hoagies, pick up ingredients at the supermarket and make your own meat, cheese, and veggie sandwich. It's National Rosa Tequila Day, so if that's one of your favorites, you may want to celebrate. It is also National Parents Day Off, which is all about giving parents a real break, not just a quick moment between errands or after bedtime stories, but a full chance to breathe today. Give them the day off. It is Gobstopper Day, so pop a Gobstopper in your mouth, fire up a Willy Wonka or Charlie in the Chocolate Factory movie, and enjoy the pop culture treats. Yeah, that is absolutely delicious. And finally, it's National Coloring Day, a fun and delightful pastime. Coloring isn't just for kids anymore, as this day was created to celebrate the fun and relaxation that coloring can bring, even for adults. So there you go, just a few of the things going on. And now it's Pat Benatar here at Cool 98.3.

0: Go West on the Cool 98.3 Morning Show with Chris Johnson, brought to you by the Diamond Store on Main Street here in Mitchell. If you missed my news of the weird from earlier this morning, Wendy's long banned T-Rex burger, a 3,000 calorie, nearly $30 item that includes 9 beef patties and 9 slices of cheese, is back for a limited time. Now, a prize is offered if you eat it all in less than 9 minutes. You know what the prize is? Clogged arteries. Actually, the article doesn't say what the real prize is, but you can check out a video of this 9-patty T-Rex burger at foxnews.com. 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
1: Well, good morning. It looks like we do have some positive movement in the grain markets and the livestock markets to start out the day. I've still got that feeling in the back of my mind that we've got just a bit of a flight to the commodity markets now, just given some of the inflation concerns that are going on out there, especially with all these different wars that we've got going on. It just certainly feels like people are moving towards the commodity markets more than anything else. On the wheat side of things, all eyes are on Russia and Ukraine, and that doesn't seem to be de-escalating. I don't know if it's getting worse, but it's not getting better. Looking at Chicago wheat going up 6 cents a bushel at 731 on the board. KC wheat the December up 2 at $8, and the September up 7 at 812 futures. The oats market looks like that's down a penny a bushel, currently at 378 on the board. Now I'm going to move on over to the corn market. Here looks like the December front month is going up a nickel a bushel, 535 quarter cent right now. Nice recovery after the sell-off that we had on Friday following that USDA WASDE report. Overall, it feels like the market does not want to die, which of course makes sense given what they did on the balance sheet, which is tighten up our stocks to use ratio on corn. That is now at roughly a 9.7% stocks to use, which historically, if you want corn to rally with some strength, it's got to be a below a 10%. So we've got that number now and they're working with it. Now moving over to soybeans, I've got the new crop November going up 9 cents a bushel, going 13.06 on the board. We have been below $13 today, and that I'm guessing is going to be a line in the sand for some people. A close below there is going to make them nervous. A close above there is going to provide some confidence. So we'll be keeping a close eye on that $13 mark in that November bean. That WASDE report that we had on Friday did also snug up the stocks-to-use ratio on beans down to a 6.8% stocks-to-use. That's getting awfully tight, especially if we continue to see those purchases from China of our new crop soybeans. Now moving on over to soybean meal, that is up $3.50 a ton. Soybean oil, that's got the strength here helping prop everything up, currently up 95 points at 70.60, right in the middle of the trading range that we've been at lately. On the livestock front, first off, the live cattle did see some strength last week in the cash market and the futures market. We had cash anywhere from $2 to $5 higher, with up north here trading in that 222 to 224 area. Down south was actually trading premium to where we live. They had up to 226 live down in Texas from the looks of it. Now looking at the board, we are trading discount to the cash market, so we'll see if that wants to provide strength to the futures. Currently, October live cattle going 60 cents higher at 220.30. December live cattle up 60 cents at 222.85. Moving over to the feeder cattle market, I do have that front month September up a buck 60 per hundredweight. 339.65 is where that stands, holding a very healthy premium to the cash index right now. October feeders are up $1.45 for the day at $333.95. Looking out more deferred, like a March feeder of next year is going for roughly $3.19 even. On the hog market, I've got the front month October down $1.30 per hundred at 80.25. It is not quite a new contract low, but it is not far from it. It started out the day with a gap lower, so that is never a good sign on the chart. The crude oil market, I'm very sorry, I've got to give the news that we are up almost 4% once again today. October crude is up 384, going for 104 per barrel. The diesel market, that's of course making headlines. That contract is up 4% in the front month, going 21 cents per gallon higher as I'm speaking right here. So we don't look for the price at the pump to get a whole lot cheaper currently. Hopefully that can change down the road here, but I don't see that happening today. The gold market down $100 an ounce. Silver's down $1.90 per ounce. U.S. dollar 56 points higher. It's at 99.40. That is some strength there, but the market was getting a bit oversold, so I'm not terribly surprised by this finding a little strength. The Dow Jones going 230 lower, going for 52,300 and change. And that's our market update. If we can be of any further help to you, give us a call at Farmers Trading Company. That is 996-6500.
0: Remember that Rockar bubble gum from old baseball cards? Yeah. Your morning shouldn't feel like that. 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

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Ugh. 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

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We'll make plans for this upcoming weekend. Saturday is going to be a lot of fun. It's the annual 301 Rods and Rides Car Show on Mitchell's Main Street from noon until 4. Yours truly, Chris Johnson, will be down there spinning the oldies as well. 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

Club Nouveau on Cool 98.3, where you lived it and we play it. Time for my favorite part of the day, good news. And here are a few more good news stories making the rounds. Two brothers rushed into a burning assisted living facility to save six trapped seniors. Wow. Scientists discover the first known adult T-Rex footprints in North Dakota. An Indiana graduate helps a former college football star recover from homelessness. And finally, a tween donates nearly 30,000 diapers to families in need. Wow, there you go. Just a few more good news stories making the rounds today. Cool 98.3.

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The videos a lot of people are watching and talking about. Someone has a bird who can talk, and this bird knows how to ask Alexa to do things. And this bird likes to ask Alexa to play music at 2 a.m. every night. That's funny. Not for the family, I'm sure, but... A cat that loves to sing and dance with its owner and find

Finally, left-handed Apple users are calling out the new foldable iPhone, saying that it's awkward to hold and use for left-handers. There you go. Just a few of the things trending on YouTube today. And now it's DeBarge here at Cool 98.3.

lawn darts may have disappeared in the 80s, for good reason, but the music lives on. You lived it, we play it. 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

0: The Proclaimers on Cool 98.3, where you lived it and we play it. Chris Johnson getting ready to head on out. I'm going to be broadcasting live from 11 to 1 at the grand opening of the Spruce Street Townhomes here in Mitchell. So I hope you will join us for that. Before we get to that, though, I'll take one more look at your weather forecast. And right now, time for another edition of Not Headline News.
1: This is Not Headline News. Lady Gaga is a new mom. The good thing about having a name like hers is the baby can already say it. Celine Dion kicked off her comeback tour in Paris. Fans were excited to see her, except the ones that were blocked by her microphone stand. Jennifer Lawrence joined Instagram but says she'll quit if she gets criticized. In other words, Jennifer Lawrence doesn't understand the point of Instagram. This is Not Headline News.
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0: Mitchell Strategy. Mitchell's only live and local color radar weather for today. Mostly cloudy and very windy with a pretty good chance of some showers redeveloping and possibly an isolated thunderstorm. High of 75, south winds up to 40. Tonight, partly cloudy, a low of 51. Tomorrow, sunny and breezy, high of 71, northwest winds up to 25. And then Wednesday, mostly cloudy and breezy with a 50% chance of showers in the morning, high of 69 and southeast winds up to 25. Currently in Mitchell, we do have a temperature of 61. Southeast winds at 22. They are gusting to 34.
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0: Back when prank calls were anonymous and caller ID didn't snitch. 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We play it. 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
1: Cool on the streets. Well, good morning, Chris John.

0: Johnson broadcasting live at the grand opening of the Spruce Street Townhomes in Mitchell, and Jeremy joining me once again. And we had so much fun the last time we were out and about doing this stuff, and they're beautiful.
1: Thank you, Chris.
0: They are really beautiful.
1: Yep. We're really proud of this property. We've got all the landscaping and the sod in, and boy, this thing looks like it's been here for a year. Looks really nice when you're driving down the street.
0: It does, absolutely. So, you know, this is such a neat thing, and you know, getting one of the things about Mitchell, you know, we're always saying can always use more housing.
1: Yep. Yeah, and that's something, you know, we've got a niche that we've kind of had some followers on, and the townhomes, the twin homes that we've done, and this is our newest property with availability down here. And for those that don't know where we're at, we're essentially right across the street to the south of Cabela's, just down the road from Menards. You can't miss us. We've got a sign out there, super nice stone sign we did, Spruce Street Townhomes. So pretty easy to find us.
0: Yeah, these are beautiful. So they're two-bedroom, right?
1: Yep, these are that same two-bedroom, two-bath townhomes that we've done kind of extensively in the past. Great property down here. We're close to shopping, Walmart. I mean, you're right by the interstate. Just accessible to everything down here.
0: All right, and we encourage everyone to come on down and take a tour.
1: Yep. Yep, we are. We've got a unit open today, unit number 7 on kind of the west side of the property. We invite everybody to come down and take a look. So.
0: All right, absolutely. We'll be talking more throughout the day about Jensen Design Build LLC, too. So, again, appreciate you being with us, and we'll be talking more about the company here in a little bit, okay?
1: Sounds good. Thank you, Chris.
0: All right, so make sure you stop on by and see us. We are here until 1 o'clock. It's Chris Johnson broadcasting live.
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0: Hey, it's Chris Johnson back once again. They're broadcasting live at the grand opening of the Spruce Street Townhomes in Mitchell. Jeremy joining me once again from Jensen Design Build LLC. And Jeremy, first off, let's let people know where these are at.
1: Yeah, we're located just down the road to the west of Menards, or just south of Cabela's, right on Spruce Street. You can't miss it. We've got a nice sign out front. We've got the open house flags kind of blowing there by the road. So,
0: all right. So these townhomes, you know, who are they for? Young, for the young, for the old, for is it everybody?
1: You know, we kind of target everybody. This is something where everybody is welcome type of thing. We've got everybody in here, from young professionals, if you're 55 plus. You know, really they're appealing with, you know, the two-bedroom, two-bath, two-car finished and heated garage. We did these up nice. These are really a small version of a custom home. Everything down, we did epoxy floors in all the garages. These things look really sharp.
0: They are sharp, absolutely. So come on down, take a tour, and while you're taking a tour, you're going to get fed too.
1: Yep. We've got some sandwiches. We've got Jimmy John's down here. You're welcome to stop in, take a tour. We've got some coffee, some cookies inside, but definitely stop in, take a look at the finishes. I mean, we put some real high-end finishes in these, quartz countertops throughout, the vaulted ceilings, walk-in pantry. We do really compare these to a small version of a custom home, a lot of those same amenities.
0: Yeah, they look so nice, and everybody, you know, the yards are so green and look fabulous too.
1: Yep, we got lucky today. We got a good shot of rain this morning, and keeping everything green out here.
0: All right, very good. So stop on by and see us again. It is the grand opening of the Spruce Street Townhomes here in Mitchell, and we are here until 1 o'clock. You don't want to miss out. It's Chris Johnson broadcasting live.
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1: This is Rick Ocasek of The Cars.
2: 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Yeah, the one with the unpronounceable name.
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0: Hey, it's Chris Johnson back once again as we broadcast live at the grand opening of the Spruce Street Townhomes here in Mitchell, and they look absolutely fabulous. Jeremy joining me once again, and Jeremy, for people who are not familiar where they're located at.
1: Yep, again, right here, 421 Spruce Street, just down the road west of Menards, west of Walmart, just south of Cabela's. So super easy to find, right on Spruce Street. It is a snow route for what it's worth. So for placement, we got a good serviceable road here. But we've got an open house today. We just wanted to showcase kind of what we had going down here. We've got one of the units open to walk through. They are filling up, the availability. I think we've got four units left down here.
0: Okay.
1: So as we're just finishing up, we had good luck with the pre-lease on these, and got a good group of tenants out here, and this is really turning into a very nice property for Mitchell.
0: It is, absolutely. So stop on out and take a tour and have a little lunch while you're here.
1: Yep, we've got some Jimmy John sandwiches inside. We're gonna roll on those until they're gone. And we're just expecting a good crowd. Been some good traffic through the area, and appreciative to everybody in Mitchell again for coming out to check out one of our newest developments.
0: Yeah, but I just want to say personally, Jensen Design Build LLC, I just want to compliment you guys because everything looks fabulous. It really does.
1: Yeah, appreciate.

0: appreciate it. We've got a lot of good guys involved with these projects. To name a few, Rexwinkle Concrete, Jamie does an amazing job out here, Martin Drywall, Linky Electric, a lot of guys involved in the project keeping everything looking good. So we've got a very good team that put this project together.
1: Yeah, absolutely. And this is great, too, because, I mean, you always hear people talking about, you know, that they want to find a nice place in Mitchell to live in. And if you're out there looking right now, this is the place to be.
0: Yep, this is where you want to be. This definitely targets that demographic, and again, we always kind of use the phrase, this is a small version of a custom home, so come and check it out.
1: Yep, you will definitely enjoy it. All right, well, we are here until 1 o'clock, so you don't want to miss out the grand opening of the Spruce Street Townhomes in Mitchell. It's Chris Johnson broadcasting live.
0: Thank you, Chris.
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2: Mitchell's only live and local Color Radar weather for today. Mostly cloudy and very windy with a chance of showers. High of 75, south winds up to 40. Tonight, partly cloudy, a low of 51. Tomorrow, sunny and breezy, high of 71, northwest winds up to 25. And then Wednesday, mostly cloudy and breezy with a 50% chance of showers in the morning, high of 69, and southeast winds up to 25. Currently in Mitchell, we do have a temperature of 64, southeast winds at 19. They are gusting to 31.

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2: From the Mitchell Now News Desk, I'm Morgan McCarthy. Well, as we come out of our weekend, looking ahead, you can be part of a meeting and address some proposals here in Davidson County, as you can learn more about one that would trade an additional sales tax or property tax relief. Looking closer, county commissioners have scheduled a special meeting for Tuesday, September 22nd, to discuss Senate Bill 96, a new South Dakota law allowing counties to enact a sales tax of up to 0.5 cents. Now, if Davidson County were to adopt the tax, the money collected would then be placed into a property tax reduction fund and used to offset county portion of property taxes on qualifying owner-occupied homes. That means the relief would not apply to the entire property tax bill, which can also include taxes from schools and other local governments. No additional sales tax has been approved here in Davidson County. The new law simply gives county commissioners the authority to establish one by ordinance, with state law also providing a process for referring an ordinance to you, the voter. Representatives from the South Dakota Department of Revenue will attend the meeting to explain that and then answer some questions. And again, that's coming up next Tuesday, September 22nd, and it'll be at the Davidson County Fairgrounds in Mitchell. Full details online, you can find those at mitchellnow.com. Well, if you've ever looked at your phone, not recognized the number, and simply hung up, but you just wish it didn't happen in the first place, South Dakota Attorney General Marty Jackley joins a nationwide push to crack down on those illegal robocalls. Jackley and 48 other attorneys general are asking the FCC to strengthen rules requiring phone companies to vet the providers sending calls through their networks. They also want stronger caller ID protections and penalties for providers that allow illegal calls to get through. And that's the latest from the MitchellNow.com News Center.
3: For safety, Jeetu Patel is president and chief product officer for Cisco. He says in many cases, AI agents have moved beyond that.
4: We have moved from the era where we were actually interacting with chatbots, where a human would ask a question and get an answer, to now these agents that are autonomously conducting work for us. Now, the way I think about agents is they're like teenagers. They are supremely intelligent. They don't really have a fear of consequence, and they exercise poor judgment quite frequently. And so we have to make sure that we can apply some level of guardrails.
3: President Trump writes on social media today, the only guardrails AI needs is a strong and smart, high IQ president. Tech stocks lagging today amid all the news about AI.
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1: I feel so young.
0: Oh, and lying about your age doesn't hurt.

0: It's Cool 98.3. You lived it. We play it at Cool 98. Coming up for you, we've got Dan Hartman from a movie called Streets of Fire. Do you remember it? No, I don't either. Belinda Carlisle on the way for you, too. Coming up. Cool on the
1: streets. Hey, it's Chris Johnson back once again, and we are broadcasting live at the grand opening of the Spruce Street Townhomes here in Mitchell. Jeremy joining me once again, and Jeremy, this has been awesome. It's been a great turnout. I mean, it has been a steady flow of traffic.
2: Yeah, thanks for coming, Chris. It has been busy down here. The parking lot's full. We do have a private development, and that's what's really attractive about this property is private driveway, and everybody kind of has their level of privacy out here.
1: Yes, definitely, and a great location.
2: Very good. Yep, we're located, if you're trying to find us, just west of Menards on Spruce Street, just south of Cabela's. Pretty easy to find.
1: Yeah, and they are beautiful. You know, even on the outside, you know, the lawns are looking great, and on the inside, so these are two-bedroom.
2: Yep, these are two-bed, two-bath units.

0: Pretty nice. We've got them set up. 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We did the epoxy floor in the garage. So if you need some gym space or just some extra space in the house, you're having some parties, whatever, plenty of room in the garage. 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And we were talking about this earlier. We've built 92 of these units in the last 8 years. This is by far probably one of the more popular floor plans that we have.
1: Well, and I can see why, too. You walk in, and you got your washer and dryer right there, and then you got the kitchen, and then you got the living room. It's just beautiful.
0: Yep. Well, I mean, we kind of call these are a small version of a custom home. 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
1: Yeah, so stop on out and take a tour. And if you're hungry, since it's lunchtime, we got some food for you, too.
0: Yeah, we've got Jimmy John's made us some sandwiches. Pretty good. We got some chips, cookies, coffee. And, just stop in and take a look around. If it's something you're thinking about or maybe down the road, we'll have some more coming up in the future, too. We should say that we do have 4 units remaining on this property. So if you're looking for something, or maybe this winter looking to get mom and dad into town type of thing, we invite you to stop down and take a look.
1: All right, very good. Again, we're here until 1 o'clock. Stop on by and see us at the grand opening of the Spruce Street Hometowns in Mitchell. It's Chris Johnson broadcasting live.
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0: Cool 98.3. Good afternoon. It's J.D. and how you doing? Hey, listen, if you like music, there's something special happening today at Mitchell High School at the Performing Arts Center. It's the Mitchell Area Bass Clef Festival. Pretty much a full day of music right here in Mitchell. Coming up for you, we've got the weather details next.
1: Hey, it's Chris Johnson back once again with you broadcast live at the grand opening of the Spruce Street Townhomes in Mitchell. Jeremy joining me once again, and obviously this has been a hugely successful project, and only a four left to be filled, and we've got tons of people just rolling on in and taking tours and everything, and I understand you're going to be starting a new project in Parkston, is that correct?
2: Yeah, next week, we'll probably see you again down there next week, Thursday the 24th. We've got a groundbreaking down there on our new Parkston apartment project. Pretty excited about it. It took about a year and a half to put that one together, but we're going to have 12 units down there, brand new, very similar to this, finish level and so forth, but we're actually going to be located, we're just off Highway 44. You're not going to have any highway access, but you'll have the access through the backside, Redwood Street to the new 4th Street cul-de-sac that was just put in, just east of the grocery store, the 3744 corner there. So we've got a brand new apartment complex starting down there. Be having a groundbreaking next week, Thursday.
1: Very exciting.
2: Yep. Pretty excited about that project. It's been in the works. We've got that one ready to go. And we're excited to bring, those housing options, not only to Parkston, but some of the other communities that we work with.
1: Yep, absolutely. And if you're going to stop by here in Mitchell for the open house, I know you've got people here that can answer any questions, and you've got materials people can take with them too.
2: You bet. Yeah, come and take a look. And like we said, we've got availability now. We've got four units remaining. If you're thinking in the future,

0: getting something. You know, we always have that laundry list of customers that are looking for something in a couple years. It doesn't, you know, hurt to start now and get some ideas for the next steps. But the one thing that we want to say, you know, we design these for just about any type of renter. We've got, again, everybody from young couples, young professionals, all the way up through the 55-plus. So these are properties that kind of hit all of those kind of targets in the market.
1: Yeah, absolutely. Walking through, I could definitely see anybody being super happy in one of these.
0: Yep. Yeah, we'd like to have you in here, Chris.
1: I'm thinking about it. All right. Again, it is the grand opening of the Spruce Street Townhomes here in Mitchell. Come on by and see us. We're here until 1. It's Chris Johnson broadcasting live.
2: You lived it. We play it. Cool 98.
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1: Mitchell's only live and local color radar weather. Cloudy, breezy, high around 76 this afternoon, with some pretty strong gusts of wind possible too, 15 to 20 miles an hour tonight. Mostly cloudy and breezy, low 51. Wind shifting west around 10 to 15. And then tomorrow, partly sunny, pleasant, less humid, 72. Northwest wind around 10 to 15 miles an hour. In Mitchell right now, it's 63 degrees.
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2: Well, good afternoon. It does look like our wheat market is still fading a little bit here. We got a little blip of news out of that Black Sea region sounding like maybe things are going to calm down a little bit. But I'm going to make the guess out there that with how small of a move down this is in the wheat market, that they're going to more or less be a kind of show me the money sort of thing. They're not going to believe this until they actually see it, that it's going to calm down. So, yeah, we have the Chicago wheat market down 4 cents a bushel at 7.21 right now. December KC wheat looks like that's down 6 at 7.93. September KC wheat down 3 cents at 8.02 futures. On the oats market, I do see that up 2 cents a bushel at 3.81 on the board. Now moving on over to corn, it just can't quite decide what it wants to do. It doesn't want to back off, but it also doesn't seem to want to go significantly higher here. We do have that meeting with the U.S. and China here coming up in a couple of weeks, and whether or not China buys some corn to fulfill that $17 billion of ag products commitment that they made here quite a while back, I'm not sure what to expect there. So I think the corn is rallying a little bit on some of that sort of optimism. And of course, the updated balance sheet that we got last Friday is certainly helping out the corn as well. But it would appear a lot of that was already baked into the price. On the December corn futures, currently up 2 cents a bushel at 5.32 on the board. If you're looking out to next year's corn, 2.5 higher at 5.34. Soybeans right now, I see them 6.5 higher at 13.03. And looking out to next year's beans, then those are going for 12.63. So there is a bit of a discount there compared to how corn has just a 2 cent carry from one to the next. Soybean meal up 3.80 a ton. Soybean oil up 52 points. Now I'm going to move on over to the livestock market here. As far as cash trade goes, last week we heard some of that 225 to 226 down south. So it would appear that is the number to beat going currently. On the box beef numbers from this morning, I had the choice cut out up 271 going 378.65. The select was up $1.08 at 354.20. Now looking at the live cattle market, it is discount to that cash by just a little bit, but closing that gap today with the front month up $2.35 per hundredweight, trading 222 even. Looking at December cattle, 265 higher, going 224.90. Now on over at the feeder cattle side, boy, we had some move in the index today. We had the feeder cattle index projected to be up $10.49. They have it at 341.71. Looking at the feeder board, at one time today we were actually discount to it then, but now we are once again premium as we have September feeders up $5.52. 343.35 is where the board is at, currently trading roughly a $2 premium to the index. October feeders up $5, 337.5. The hog market in October is down 217 at 79.35. We are taking out some of those lows that I really didn't want to see that thing take out, and we are not quite a new contract low, but it is the lowest I've seen this contract trade since back in June of last year. Now looking at crude oil, it is up $2 a barrel, which is, it looks like, almost $3 off the high of the day. So it's still bad, but not as bad as it once was, I guess is how I'll word it today. October crude, that is at 102 per barrel. The diesel market, I see that thing looks like 2 to 4 cents a gallon higher. Gasoline market, 2 cents a gallon higher. And this is all on the futures market. Now the gold, $56 down. Silver down $1. And the U.S. dollar going 26 points higher. And the Dow Jones going 100 lower. And that is our market update. If we can be of any further help to you, give us a call at Farmers Trading Company. That is 996-6500.
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4: Yeah, we appreciate you coming out. 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
3: 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We have a great time.
4: Yeah.
3: 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And you can give you a call, too.
4: Yep. 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Again, 801 Quint Street, located kind of right in between Avera Grasslands and Trail King, right on the south side of the interstate. So you can stop in anytime. 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
3: All right, perfect. Jeremy, thanks for having us again. We appreciate it.
4: You bet. Thanks, Chris.
3: All right, it's Chris Johnson broadcasting live.
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I'll tell you honestly, looking forward to vintage vinyl next hour. Next few minutes, though, it's Eric Carmen, Olivia Newton-John, and John Travolta from the Grease soundtrack.

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0: Cool 98.3, you know, that song just makes me move around. You got to lose some weight when you dance around to that one. You know, in Mitchell, getting used to the wind is some kind of a shock for me, but we'll run down the weather details. Coming up next,
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6: Mitchell's only live and local color radar weather. This afternoon, cloudy, breezy, 76 or so for the high. Winds around 15 to 20, some stronger gusts possible. Tonight, mostly cloudy and breezy, low 51. And then tomorrow, partly sunny, pleasant, less humid, high of 72. Northwest, west winds around 10 to 15. 67 in Mitchell right now. And remember, weather anytime is yours at cool98.com.
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0: Cool 98.3, that's our vintage vinyl today. Beautiful Sunday was recorded by Daniel Boone. No, not his real name. Released in 1972. I mean, a huge hit, not only in the United States, but in the UK too. And this is kind of wild. The song actually became the unofficial anthem of the Scottish football club Dundee United. I love vintage vinyl. All right, coming right back with more great songs.
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0: 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I'm looking forward to this. As always, start your engines, Mitchell. The 301 Rods and Rides Car Show rolls into town this weekend. Friday's registration and cruise night. Saturday's the big show on Main Street. And Sunday wraps things up with breakfast at Hitchcock Park. I can't look that far away weather-wise, but we'll look at the next few days.
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B-52s on Cool 98.3. Coming up, Kim Carnes. Her hit Betty Davis Eyes in a few minutes. Right now, it's Eddie Money.

0: Cool 98.3. Good afternoon. Hey, listen, for those getting ready for hunting season, there's a Mitchell Hunt Safe Course that happens Friday and Saturday. A good reminder, of course, that fall is coming fast here in South Dakota, and plenty of folks are already getting ready to head outdoors. Coming right back with Billy Joel and Dobie Gray.
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Whoa! Go-Go's up in a few minutes. Peter Gabriel 2 right now. Prince.

It's Cool 98.3 with Jay Dean. Good afternoon. Hey, Friday night in Mitchell means football. But there's another kind of Friday night lights this week. DWU Hoops is hosting a community event Friday night that goes from 6 to 8 in the parking lot north of Bradley's Pub and Grill. We'll run down the weather for the next few days.

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0: Mitchell's only live and local color radar weather for the rest of the afternoon. Cloudy, breezy, some strong wind gusts possible too, above 20 miles an hour tonight. Cloudy, breezy, low 51. And then tomorrow, partly sunny, pleasant, and less humid, high of 72. It is 74 right now in Mitchell. Weather anytime, as you know, at cool98.com.
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2: From the Mitchell Now News Desk, I'm Morgan McCarthy. Well, as we begin a new week here, the new law goes to U.S. District Court in Sioux Falls. They'll now hear a case challenging South Dakota's new voter registration law. That's the law that requires proof of citizenship for first-time voters. The League of Women Voters of South Dakota and an individual voter named Jason Hill say that the law violates the Civil Rights Act and the Constitution's guarantee of due process, whereas supporters of the bill, including Governor Larry Roden, say it protects election integrity. In a release, Roden said the bill ensures that the state elections are run properly. Continuing from the governor's office, this is Adult Education and Family Literacy Week here in the state, a time to highlight the critical need for and value of adult education and family literacy programs in South Dakota. Roden says with an estimated 15% of adults in South Dakota lacking essential literacy skills, the week reminds us of the continued need for strong educational programs that promote those lifelong learning, skill development, and personal growth paths. Adult Education and Family Literacy Week will be recognized this week, the 13th, today through the 19th. And on that note, let's talk education. You can be part of a parade at Dakota Wesleyan University's Blue and White Days, as signups are now open for that homecoming parade. It's set for 10 a.m. Saturday, October 10th, so some time to plan. It's on Mitchell's Main Street. The theme is red, white, and DWU. Local businesses, organization, clubs, you're all invited to participate. Registration, again, is open through October 9th, so you have a little bit of time, and you can find the details online with your stop at MitchellNow.com. And that's the latest from the MitchellNow.com News Center.
3: Filing a lawsuit against the university, Khalil says the Columbia administration not only failed to keep Palestinian students like him safe, but hired private investigators to keep tabs on him.
4: They barred me from campus. The only time they emailed us was actually to ask us to leave Columbia housing.
3: Columbia hasn't responded to the suit. President Trump says Ukraine and Russia have agreed not to target each other's energy facilities, blaming high diesel prices on that war. But no confirmation from Russia, and Ukraine's president says he'd agree to that condition if allies can get a commitment from Russia.

0: An important Saudi oil pipeline will mostly be out of service for weeks following an attack last week, say two regional officials. Iran denies it was involved in the attack.
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when the toughest decision was where to sit at lunch. We've got the soundtrack to those glory days. 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

Up here on Cool 98.3, You Lived It, We Play It. Lainey Jackson joining you for your Monday, September 14th. And I think we can mark today down as the top five or top 10 days for national holidays because we have some great ones today. It's Gobstopper Day today, also known as my childhood jaw-breaking day. Yeah, still eat those though. Absolutely love them. And it's also National Coloring Day today. That's a good one. National Cream-Filled Donut Day. Oh my gosh, donuts are my life. I love them. National Eat a Hoagie Day today. Yeah, that sounds pretty good. National Rosa Tequila Day today, which is crazy because it's also National Sober Day. Putting those on the same day is a bit wild. But tequila, Rosa Tequila sounds good for a Monday. I mean, it's probably the most Monday I've had all year. And it's National Virginia Day today. Sometimes I forget that state exists. And it's also National Coding Week, something I don't know how to do, but all the smart people know how to do. Right now, it's Mr. Big here on Cool 98.3.

0: Irene Cara here on Cool 98.3. I'm so excited for this. I have been waiting for this since last year because I missed it last year and I want to go. It's Mitchell's Oktoberfest. It's coming up in just 5 days, September 19th. They will have kid and adult themed activities, dog races. That is the part that I am most excited for. And beer gardens, polka music, 301 rods and rides, car show, food trucks, and this is all happening 11 to 4 on Mitchell's Main Street, September 19th, Mitchell's Oktoberfest. Yeah, I'm counting down the days. Coming up, we will have some Corey Hart and Bruce Springsteen here on Cool 98.3.
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Bee Gees here on Cool 98.3. You know, the state of Tennessee is very fascinating to me. I did not realize just how many bears they have in that state. It feels like such a random place to have a lot of bears at, but they do. A large black bear casually crossed a busy Tennessee street recently in Gatlinburg, Tennessee. And it is making headlines. The video is just absolutely insane. It's just a black bear just walking through the middle of this main street. I mean, is that bear just

I mean, is that bear just used to that? I mean, what in the world? The video's absolutely insane, though, but here in South Dakota, that would have been a deer. I'm glad it's not a black bear here. Right now, it's Cyndi Lauper here on Cool 98.3.

Nina here on Cool 98.3. You lived it, we play it. Lainey Jackson here, and coming up, we will have a look at your weather along with some Michael Jackson. Then at the top of the hour, we will have a look at your 5 o'clock news here on Cool 98.3.

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12: Mitchell's only live and local color radar weather for tonight. We'll see partly cloudy skies, lows around 50, west winds up to 20. Tuesday, sunny skies, highs near 69 with north winds up to 20. Tuesday night, partly cloudy skies, lows around 50. And Wednesday, we will have a chance of showers, mostly cloudy skies, highs near 68.
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0: retired the turntables a long time ago, but if you want to pretend the next song is from a record, well then fine. 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
2: From the Mitchell Now News Desk, I'm Morgan McCarthy. Well, if you yourself attend Mitchell Tech or you have a student in college, there's another record set for enrollment. You're helping to top last year's record-setting number by nearly 50 students. Mitchell Tech reported that 1,392 students enrolled for the fall semester, which is up from the 1,344 last year. That's an increase of 48 students, or about 3.6%, and it marks the second consecutive year of record enrollment at the college. Mitchell Tech's president says that the growth reflects continued interest in those hands-on tech education skills and career-focused programs. The college offers training in fields like healthcare, ag, energy, construction, manufacturing, business, and technology. This, as it ties into the bigger tapestry of education in our state, South Dakota's public universities welcomed 35,000 students to campuses this fall, and it's the third consecutive year that they've hit that mark. First-time freshman enrollment was also strong, more than 5,000 new students enrolling across six public universities here in the state. The Board of Regents says all six schools share the purpose of creating new opportunities for students and building a workforce that South Dakota needs, fields ranging from cybersecurity to healthcare to law and education. And several communities are getting state funding to support business growth and infrastructure projects. The Board of Economic Development approved more than $1.4 million in loans and grants, including nearly $600,000 to help Revit Up Espresso build a permanent cafe in Sturgis. And then in Clear Lake, a water tank and pump station were on that list as well. And you can always find your local headlines online. See what's happening around Mitchell anytime at MitchellNow.com. And that's the latest from the MitchellNow.com News Center.
3: On artificial intelligence to make sure it's safe, House Speaker Mike Johnson says lawmakers need to act, but they need to make sure that the U.S. is the leader on AI.
4: I called for a meeting of the platform providers. I think the president is going to summon everyone together, probably at the White House. I expect that happens into this week or early next week. That hasn't been scheduled yet, but it's in process.
3: Though President Trump says Ukraine and Russia have agreed not to target each other's energy facilities, blaming high diesel prices on that war, there's no confirmation from Russia, and Ukraine's president demanding Russia agree. An important Saudi oil pipeline will mostly be out of service for weeks following an attack last week, say two regional officials. Mahmoud Khalil, the Columbia grad student detained by ICE.
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From the decade where you used more tinfoil on your TV antenna than you did on your leftover casserole. You lived it, we plan. Cool by the 8-3.

Man was recently caught getting stuck face down in a car's sunroof after a failed robbery attempt. Yeah, he was stuck long enough that police were able to arrive and arrest him. And someone caught a video of this happening. It's hilarious. The video's making headlines, and it's definitely worth checking out. And it's just wild. Somebody caught the video from start to finish. And this guy, he's got some plumber's waste, if you know what I mean, in the video, which makes it even worse. Yikes. Don't go through the sunroof. Actually, just don't break into a car. That's a better idea. Right now, it's Tony Basil here on Cool 98.3.

0: Thompson Twins here on Cool 98.3. Just a reminder, the Mitchell versus Brandon Valley girls tennis match has been postponed. They were supposed to play on Saturday, September 5th, but because of the heat, it was rescheduled to Friday, September 25th at 1 p.m. at Hitchcock Park. And again, that was rescheduled to Friday, September 25th at 1 p.m. at Hitchcock Park. Coming up, we'll have some Billy Joel here on Cool 98.3.
1: 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Well, I finished the book in one night anyway, so I win, Patty. I also got $365 in bonus bets just for betting $10 when I signed up for Bet365. No cliffhangers here, Patty. Just a happy ending.
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what happened. Bad Bunny won his first Emmy recently for his halftime show performance at the Super Bowl. And he is now halfway to EGOT status. That was his first primetime Emmy award for the Super Bowl halftime show. I didn't even know they handed out Emmys for the halftime show. I thought it was just a concert. That's a new one to me. Right now, it's Cure here on Cool 98.3.

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0: Tuesday, sunny skies, highs near 69 with north winds up to 20. Tuesday night, partly cloudy skies, lows around 50. And Wednesday, we will have a chance of showers, mostly cloudy skies, highs near 68.
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Fine Young Cannibals here on Cool 98.3. I'm beginning to love raccoons. They are interesting little creatures. And this is a really cute video, though. Two raccoons are going viral and making headlines for a video of them playing at a jungle gym in West Virginia. Yeah, they were literally playing at a park. And their names are Roxette and Gamora. And they played at a playground and engaged in a series of workout routines in West Virginia. They were two rescue raccoons, and they're really cute. I mean, how many times have you ever seen a raccoon play at a park before? I mean, that's something we would probably see here in South Dakota because the raccoons are probably bored and they need some playground. But I mean, in big cities, you would think they would have a lot of dumpsters to go through. But nope, they're playing at playgrounds too. Right now, it's Poison here on Cool 98.3.

0: Men at Work here on Cool 98.3. You lived it, we play it. Don't forget to mark your calendars for First Friday Coffee by Connect Mitchell. It's set for Friday, October 2nd from 8 to 9. And it's a chance for you to enjoy some coffee, conversation, and make some connections with other community members. Again, that's First Friday Coffee, Friday, October 2nd from 8 to 9. Coming up, we will have some Madonna and Jay Giles Band here on Cool 98.3.
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Michael Jackson here on Cool 98.3, and I would beat it in this situation. I would absolutely be running, screaming, crying, all the works. And this is a reason why I would never live in Australia. A python is going viral and making headlines after it snuck into a kitchen in Australia. A python. Are you kidding me? You know, here in South Dakota, things that sneak into our kitchens are like mice, rats, the occasional raccoon or bird. We don't have pythons around here doing that. And apparently this python actually damaged items in the kitchen. It smashed items and shattered glass. I mean, this python's pretty big. It's not a little thing. And it tore down some parts in a cupboard. I mean, it's just insane. If I saw this in my house, I would never live there again. Actually, I'm going to avoid the entire country of Australia. Wait, I think it's a continent. I just think I just had a blonde moment there. But the overall gist is that I'm not going to Australia, no matter what it is. Country, continent. Yeah, I don't need a python in my kitchen. Right now, it's Huey Lewis and the News here on Cool 98.3.

0: That was Joan Jett and the Blackhearts here on Cool 98.3. You lived it, we play it. Lainey Jackson here, and my time is coming to a close soon. But as always, I have a look at your weather, and Throwback Nation Radio is coming in at the top of the hour here on Cool 98.3.
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0: Mitchell's only live and local color radar weather for tonight. We will see partly cloudy skies, lows around 50 with west winds up to 20. Tuesday, sunny skies, highs near 69 with north winds up to 20. Tuesday night, partly cloudy skies, lows around 50. And Wednesday, we'll have a chance of showers, mostly cloudy skies, highs near 68.
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